Somebody say, I went to the doctor and he said I got cancer. Well, cancer might be too hard for the doctor, but it's just right for God. Can I get a witness here? This too. Shh. Somebody say, I got high blood pressure. Well, we came to tell you tonight, I don't care what you got. High blood, low blood, no blood at all. This too.

0: wish I could get all the women in the audience to just say that one time. But it's either best singers they up here, the best singers out there. All the women that sing soprano. 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Come on, soprano. This too. Sing your part, alto. 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
6: The Community Broadcasters Weather Center, your National Weather Service forecast for tonight. A low of 69 degrees with a 35% chance of rain. Tomorrow, bump it back up to 75% chance of rain, with a high of 81 degrees. And looking ahead towards next week, looks like we're going to have a warming trend, but we'll have to trade it in for some rain.
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6: For the Community Broadcasters Weather Center, your National Weather Service forecast for tonight, light rain and a low of 72. Looking ahead to Tuesday, a high of 83 before more scattered showers and thunderstorms enter into the forecast.
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1: 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The presence of the Lord is in this place. Hallelujah. Hallelujah. 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
1: It's time to celebrate a legacy 160 years strong. 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And close out the celebration with a powerful gospel concert featuring Vicki Winans at FMU Performing Arts Center. 160 years of excellence. 160 years of pride. Wilson High School celebrating the past, inspiring the future. 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

0: I lived in France for a little while in Paris, and I love French. I've been speaking French, trying to speak French since I was a 10th grader. And we moved the kids over there in 92, and four kids in a two-bedroom flat in Paris. But I really want to learn Spanish. And I really, really want to get this language. So what I've done is I've got some of my good friends, one on the, over here on your right and one on your left. One's from Cuba and one's from Puerto Rico. And I wrote a song here called El Todopoderoso, and that means the all-powerful.
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1: 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Then Friday, July 3rd, start your morning with a golf tournament at the Country Club of South Carolina. 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And close out the celebration with a powerful gospel concert featuring Vicki Winans at FMU Performing Arts Center. 160 years of excellence. 160 years of pride. 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

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And let me tell you something. 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I don't care who you are. 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
1: It's time to celebrate a legacy. 160 years strong. 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And close out the celebration with a powerful gospel concert featuring Vicki Winans at FMU Performing Arts Center. 160 years of excellence. 160 years of pride. Wilson High School celebrating the past, inspiring the future. Don't miss it. July 2nd through the 5th in Florence.
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1: It's time to celebrate a legacy. 160 years strong. 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And close out the celebration with a powerful gospel concert featuring Vicki Winans at FMU Performing Arts Center. 160 years of excellence. 160 years of pride. Wilson High School celebrating the past, inspiring the future. Don't miss it. July 2nd through the 5th in Florence.
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Jamal Bates in the morning, Josilia Williams in the midday, Willie Moe Jr. in the afternoon, and Darlene McCoy at night. 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
1: I was walking downtown one day, and I saw a man who appeared to be just an old wino sitting on the street telling the people about Jesus as they passed by. And because he was all raggedy and dirty, people would just laugh and make fun of the old man and walk on by. And he said, because of the way I am, no money, no fancy clothes, fine homes and cars, a lot of people consider me as nothing and say I don't know what I'm talking about. 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

that's a good place to praise him. I said that's a good place to worship him. Why don't you give him the fruits of your lips? By him there let us offer a sacrifice of praise unto God continually, which is the fruits of your lips. Come on, open your mouth and let God out your mouth. 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Come on, we got so much to thank him for. 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But tonight I came with my hands lifted and my mouth open and saying, when I think of the goodness of Jesus and all that he has done for me.

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1: 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Wilson High School celebrating the past, inspiring the future. Don't miss it, July 2nd through the 5th in Florence.
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5: From the Community Broadcasters Weather Center, your National Weather Service forecast for today, a 75% chance of rain, and we'll warm up a little bit, with a high near 81 degrees. Tonight, bump it down to 70% under a nice low of 69. A couple shots of showers on Memorial Day and Monday night.
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Almighty 105.1, the Reverend James Moore. I will trust in the Lord. Man, that's a great song to kick off. Time to get up Sunday morning. You guys know what time it is. Don't hit that snooze button and get a few more. Next time you remember anything, it's 11 o'clock. I'm your host, the Captain Ernie D. On this Sunday morning, I'm not tired yet. Yes, the Mississippi Mass Choir. Welcome on in, Sunday morning.

0: Nobody but Jesus Almighty. 105.1. It's a beautiful Sunday morning. It's time to get up and get moving now because of these pop-up thunderstorms. You may want to prepare yourselves to leave just a little bit early. Good morning.
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feels he's really pouring out his heart, mercy endureth. That song is brand new. The music continues on this Sunday morning. Come on, come on, it's time to move, time to move. I know somebody say, what? Good morning.

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And I can depend on him at any time, for he's faithful and he's true.

0: 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Today's best gospel music. Come on, guys. It's Sunday morning. It's time to get up and get moving, ready for church. What do we say? Church? No, church.
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10: From the Community Broadcasters Weather Center, your National Weather Service forecast for today, a 75% chance of rain, and we'll warm up a little bit, with a high near 81 degrees. Tonight, bump it down to 70% under a nice low of 69. A couple shots of showers on Memorial Day and Monday night.
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0: Almighty 105.1 Blessings upon Blessings. Tanya Nolan this time around. It's Sunday morning in the city. Get up, get up.
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3: Hello, South Carolina. I'm Dr. Annie Andrews, and I'm not a politician. I'm a mom and a pediatrician who's running to stop Lindsey Graham. We've had the same senator in Washington for decades, and he has forgotten who he works for. 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And now he wants to send your sons and daughters to fight in an endless war in the Middle East. 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We need a mom and a fighter in Congress. And if Lindsey Graham thinks he can send our kids to fight in his war, he is going to have to come through me first. 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

0: That's a good place to praise him. I said that's a good place to worship him. Why don't you give him the fruits of your lips? By him there let us offer a sacrifice of praise unto God continually, which is the fruits of your lips. Come on, open your mouth and let God out your mouth. Come on. Come on, we got so much to thank him for. Nobody know half the stuff you've been through. Nobody know half the hell you have been through. But tonight I came with my hands lifted and my mouth open and saying, when I think of the goodness of Jesus and all that he has done for me.
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2: Y'all ready?

She is still going strong after over 50 plus years. Wow. That's Pastor Shirley Caesar. You did it all. The music continues, and we're waiting on some new music, Yolanda. Yes, we are. Someone's watching over you right now. Yes, yes, yes, indeed. It's Sunday morning in the city. Timmonsville, get up. Lake City, get up.

0: That's one of my favorite brand new songs to come out. James Fortune in the room. It's Sunday morning in the city. Certainly hope you up and ready. Hey, you got to be there at 9 o'clock for Sunday school. Don't be late.
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lies. 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The least I could do is to give him my life. Surrender my will and comply with his plan. Follow command, give up the will as I drive. I call that power steering. No more coward spirit. And so now there ain't too much that

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2: Good morning, beloved. This is the day the Lord has made, and I shall rejoice and be exceedingly glad in it. I'm Pastor Kippy C. Brown, Senior Pastor of the Maxwell Baptist Church, and let me take this opportunity to welcome you to A Moment with Maxwell. Certainly, I want to also take this opportunity to personally invite you to share with us every Sunday morning at 9 a.m., 1309 Malloy Street here in the great city of Florence. I am praying that God will continuously bless you each and every day of your life. Now, please join us for a worship service already in progress.
3: I just want to look at a passage and give some notes. And what do you say on Mother's Day? What do you say that you haven't said? It needs to be said. And I think there's a few unique things that we can glean from this mother here in Proverbs 31. It is a familiar passage of scripture. Proverbs 31 and 1. The words of King Lemuel, the utterance which his mother taught him. You may be seated.

simply wanted to say, preach from the simple subject, my mother taught me some things. Mother taught me some things. I am honored and grateful to always be in the presence of my mother. She's my fan. She's my girl. She's been rocking with me for a long time. Was at graduation on this weekend with Kennedy, and you know, graduations are exciting times to share with your family. We were at graduation, amen, and got to be honest with you, I almost got in a fight. The North Florence was coming out of me. I was trying to be saved, sanctified, filled with the Holy Ghost, but I felt it. I felt a little Freddy. Fred, you ain't here, Freddy. It's the guy, he was holding some seats, and it was in the handicap section. I said, man, wait a minute, I got some handicapped folk with me. And so I put my mom and my mother-in-law and my auntie and some other people in those seats that they was holding, and it went bad. They probably were there about an hour or so, and they were holding those seats, and we just showed up a little late. You know how we show up. A little late, and I gave those seats to my family, and we were getting ready to go forward. And I said, man, what you want to do? And I was about to get up in there, and I heard the voice of my mama say, Kippy! And I had to back down. There's nothing like your mama. I know my mama voice when I'm mad, and I know it when I'm sad. I heard her voice, and it was her voice that reminded me I'm a preacher. You're a man of God, son. Can't be going out there acting like that. I said, yes, ma'am, mama. But nonetheless, amen, it was a calm evening, and everything went well. But there's nothing like your mama. There's nobody like her. She's just an incredible person. I want you to consider that Proverbs 31 records one long discourse. When you read it, spend some time with it this summer. I want to, you know, at least in the month of July, I want you to engage with me. We're going to read a chapter a day. I just want that to be our summer read. We're going to read Proverbs. One chapter is 31 Proverbs, so it's 31 days in July, I think. Amen. So I want you to read one chapter a day. That's all. That'll be your summer read, is Proverbs. But the chapter is written for a man named King Lemuel. And in verse 1 is the only place in Scripture where Lemuel, the word, the name, even occurs. In verse, maybe scholars believe that it's a pseudonym or a pen name in which Solomon or Hezekiah wrote. They're just not going to give this guy Lemuel the credit. They believe that this was a pen name of either Solomon or King Hezekiah. What we know from the contents of this chapter was that Lemuel was a wise king who learned, watch this, the ways of wisdom from his mother. And I think I'm talking to somebody in this room who can testify that a lot of your wisdom came from your mother.
Yeah, we can recognize that today because a lot of y'all can cook because of your mama. And some of you, the truth be told, you can cook, but you can't cook like your mama. It is mother's wisdom that we are holding on today. That you love your children the way your mama used to love her children. Your mama was full of the Holy Ghost. Your mama loved the Lord and loved God and loved people, God, but she double dog dare anybody to mess up with her churn. You got the same tenacity. Men and women, you got the same tenacity just like your mama. Many of y'all walk like your mama. You wear your wig, your hair like your mama. You know what I mean? You know what I'm talking about. You know what I mean? You know, y'all know what I'm trying to say. You pay for it, it's your hair, sure. Everything about you is looking more and more like your mama. Verse 1 calls this chapter an oracle that his mother taught him. In verses 2 through 9, it records the wise counsel that King Lemuel's mother gave him. And can I tell you that the wisdom that she gave him was very provocative wisdom. There's a lot of language in there, a lot of things that were said in there that you would have to really pay attention to and understand. These words are very provocative words. The book of Proverbs, watch this, primarily consists of instructions that Solomon gave to his son who would later succeed him as king. But here, King Lemuel remembers and reflects on the instruction that his mother gave him. The text teaches us, watch this, in verses 2 through 9, how to be a good man. And I want to tell somebody in this room that that any good man has been taught by their mother. I'm not eliminating Father's Day. It ain't Father's Day. We'll get to that later. But I'm going to tell you that if you want to know how good a man is, watch how he treats his mama.

occupied with finding Mr. Right and Mrs. Right. But the order of this chapter teaches us a more excellent way. Before you try to find Mr. Right or Miss Right, you got to become Mr. Right or Miss Right. You ain't gonna find good people until you find the good in you. If you don't know what good looks like, amen, you will find up, lay up, and be up with any and everything. But until you know your worth and know your value and know who you are, you'll make sure you don't link up with the wrong people. First of all, he shows us how this mother has a loving appeal to him. She says, what son, my son, and what the son of my womb, what the son of my vows. She wants us to understand that, first of all, this is her child. A mother will let you know that this child belongs to her. Yeah, she claims ownership of this boy, of this son, of a daughter, of her child, because she know ain't nobody but her carried that child all those months. When that child was sick, she was sick. When she ate, that child ate. When she was uncomfortable, when she couldn't find comfortability nowhere, it was because she was carrying that child, and she be doggone if she's gonna go through life and not let that child know who that child belongs to. I know we're living in a different time now, and many of you want to be friends with your children, and that's cute and everything, and that may be fitting to you. That may be a new age kind of thing, but I grew up in a generation where I wasn't my mama's friend. Yeah, I was my mama's child, and she would remind us that no matter how grown you get, you will never be growner than me. I wish I had a few witnesses in here who thank God for that kind of raising, that kind of grooming, that kind of growing up, because no matter how high I get, I'll still be looking up to her. She reminds us, that's my son. She says this, the son, through prayer and sacrifice. She says, I prayed for that child. Amen. I prayed for that child. Any mama, any good mother, any mother understands what it is to pray for your child. Pray for them while they're in your womb. You're praying and you're reading to them. People ask me all the time. I'm always in places. I'm sitting at tables. I'm in significant places. And I'm in some wonderful places. And the first thing people always ask me when I'm in those spaces is, where did you get that name? Amen. And I look them in the eye and I say something very deep. I give them something significant, something that would help them to understand how powerful and significant and sacred my name is. I say these words to them, my mama named me. I don't know what it means. She don't even know what it means. She said she saw a little boy on a commercial when she lived in Brooklyn, New York. And she said that she gonna name her son Kippy. It was a little lady calling this boy who was dirty, Kippy, Kippy. He was dirty, dusty, and dingy. And the commercial said Kippy. And she says, I like the name. And she says she didn't know I was gonna be a preacher, but all she know was I was gonna be her Kippy. I'm talking to somebody in this room. No matter what your story is, no matter what it sounds like, it's always sacred to you, because she could have threw me away. She could have got rid of me. I could have been insignificant to her, but I was always her Kippy. She prayed for me. Mama prays. She wants them to know that this child would be a child with purpose and responsibility. The text shows us that in this mother, she teaches this son in verse number 3. She says, do not give your strength to women, nor your ways to that which destroys king. Is there anybody in this room who, let's be honest, you can look straight, you don't have to look to the side, but who wish you would have listened to your mama?

Much of the trouble that you're dealing with is life, amen, was because you didn't listen to your mama. You hooked up with the wrong people. You hooked up. Your mama told you he wasn't no good for you, but you still had to have him. I wish I had some help in here. Your mama told you that she wasn't the one for you, but you still had to have you. Your mama told you it wasn't biblical, but it was from the roots of the community. You lay down with dogs, you come up with fleas. I wish I had some help in here. She's reminding him that the thing that brings men down is being in the wrong place at the wrong time. But not only being in the wrong place in the wrong time, but being with the wrong people can bring you down. Marrying and affiliating yourself, men and women, with the wrong people can bring you down. Women who are climbing and who are reaching and get with people who are jealous and insignificant and doesn't understand the root of your calling, that you're more than just body. You got brains. You got a future, will bring you down. That's why you need a mama to shape you, to let you know when to hold it and when to fold it. She shows us the power of godly parents. I like the houses. I like old school houses. Old school houses, there was good gossip. Y'all listen to crazy gossip now. Y'all listening to Atlanta Housewives and all this stuff, this reality TV stuff. I grew up in other homes. I grew up when people called spades. You see people down the street, but you couldn't hang out with them because your mama told you they was crazy. And we didn't treat them no different, but we know they wasn't supposed to be. We had boundaries with who we were supposed to hang out with. We need to get back to that kind of parenting. We are not disgrading anybody, but we got to set boundaries for everybody. She shows him how to set his boundaries. But watch this. After she finishes teaching him how to be a good man, she wants to teach him. This is where I want to park just for a few minutes and we're out of here. She wants to teach him how to find a good wife. And as she teaches him how to find a good wife, she says, who can find a virtuous wife? Yes. Then the rest of the chapter basically describes an excellent woman. And I believe, watch this, in verses 10 through 31, watch the studies, watch this. This is what we call an acrostic poem. Each line begins with a Hebrew letter of the alphabet. And this style was one of the ways parents in those days, in Hebrew time, in the Hebrew culture, taught their children the Hebrew alphabet. The poem is also chiastic in structure. Watch this, where it's laid out in inverted parallels. Now, here's what I want you to know. She wrote this with both acrostic and chiastic structure. Because watch this, she wants this poem to be unforgettable. And I'm talking to somebody in this room. Don't you remember how your mama told you the things she didn't want you to forget? She didn't say it in chiastic. I wish I had some real folk in here. In acrostic style, when she said what she wanted you to remember, you knew how she was going to say it. I wish I had some help in here. And there are some things about mama that when she needs to get it to her children, the

0: phone out the window, whatever it is, when she wants her child to know she means business. It becomes business time. It is said that Psalm 31 verses 10 through 30 is that these are unforgettable words. And it says that on the Sabbath day that men would quote these words to their wives during dinner times, because these were not just words on the pages. These were words in their hearts. Christian churches often read and reflect on these passages on days like this. One bishop says that all mothers should teach their daughters to read it and to learn it by heart. First of all, five little movements and I'm out of your way. Watch the text. A virtuous woman. Mama teaches us. Mama shows us that a virtuous woman is a wise woman. And I need to tell y'all something. Wisdom is more than knowledge. Wisdom is what you do with what you know. I like what one preacher says. He says that wisdom makes sure knowledge has good manners. Because a lot of us are smart but don't know what to do with our smart. Some of us are smart and won't go to work. Amen. I wish I had some help in here. Some of us are smart and still keep doing dumb things. But when we start aligning ourselves with wisdom, we start saying, what's going to happen when I do this? Well, what's going to happen when I make this decision? What's going to happen if I don't do this? That's when you begin to lean in on wisdom. This woman was a woman of wisdom who can find a virtuous woman, wife, for her worth is far above rubies. The heart of a husband safely trusting her. The text does not say, watch this, anything about her grade point average. It doesn't say anything about her degrees. It doesn't say anything about her pedigree. It says to us, it helps us to understand she's wise. And I'm talking to every person in here who's been raised by a mother. What they want for us more than anything are to be wise people. Am I talking to somebody in here? And it says that if you're going to hook up with anybody, you got to hook up with some wise people. I'm talking to some single person in this house. Your mama wants you to be with a not just a good looking man, but a wise man. I wish it. Not just a good looking woman, but a wise person. You're looking at eyes and hair texture, and you're looking at muscles and muscles and whatever it might be. You got to make sure that that person is a wise person. She's a wise woman. He tells that boy, find you somebody who's wise. You need a woman with some good sense, because you ain't got all the sense. I thought, you know, my mom and I are close, and I feel close, and she's my girl. And there are times when I was hoping she would be on my side. The more I go through life, she's on my wife's side. Because as much as she loves me, she understands the wisdom of my wife. I want to say to somebody in this room that's what mama is. She's a wise woman. Nobody could do what mama could do. You would go in that same refrigerator and find nothing. And she would go in there and make a meal. And you stood in there and held the door open. Talking about, ain't nothing in here to eat. And she go in that same refrigerator and find a meal. She's wise. You declare that you ain't gonna make it. You already know everybody going on a field trip. You ain't going on a field trip because you ain't got no money. And your mama already told you she ain't had no money, but some way, mama. Could make sure you go on that trip. Ain't nobody like a wise woman. She wants him to find a woman who watch what the text says, her heart is for her husband, so he will not lack or any gain. She does him good and not evil all the days of his life. You got it going on, man, because you got a good woman. The only way you're going to have it going on, you got to attach yourself to some good people. How many of you are learning in life that you can't do life by yourself? Let me tell you how strong the scripture is. I've spent some time in Genesis this week, and reading Genesis, I discovered that God gave benediction to everything that was good except one thing. When he made the crops and when he made the land and when he made the field, when he made the birds and when he made the animals and he made everything, he gave benediction over it and said, it is good. But there's one thing that he says wasn't good. It was after he made man. He says, it's not good that man should live alone. Everybody in here needs somebody. And I'm not just talking about from a marital standpoint, but you're going to need somebody in this world. We need to stop being so hard-headed to think we're going to do life all by ourselves and this stuff just going to pop up for you one day. You got to be networking. You got to be using your resource. You got to be talking. Didn't mama teach you that a closed mouth won't get? Oh, y'all had the same mama, all right? Wants to teach us about wisdom. But mama, watch this. Not only is she text shows us that she's wise, she wants us to have a find a wise woman, she wants him to find a worthy woman. Every person ain't worthy of you. Men and women, I'm talking to you. Everybody ain't worthy of you. There's something special and unique about who you are. Everybody ain't worthy of you. It says that she does some good and not evil all the days of her life. People make mistakes. People do wrong things. But people should not be causing you evil all your life. They should not be wanting to hurt you all your life. They may fall. They may stumble. But they ought to be ready for correction at any given time. I'm talking to somebody in this room who can testify today that, watch this, she is a worthy woman. You are a worthy person. You are worthy of love. You are worthy of a good job. You are worthy of a great career. You are worthy of the raise. Don't keep walking around all your life thinking you are not worthy. Am I talking to somebody in here? Y'all pay attention now. Pay attention. She is worthy. She is wise. She is worthy. She is a wedded woman. Watch this. She is like the merchant ship. She brings her food from afar. She also rises while it's at night, and she provides food for her household and a portion for her maidservant. She considers a field and she buys it. I like this. Everything about her says these words, I'm committed. That's what mom teaches their children. You ought to rock with who's rocking with you. Ain't nothing worse than for kids to have more respect for somebody else in the street than you do your mom and daddy at home. See them out in the street, yes ma'am, yes sir, yes this, and then they come back home, huh? What?
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4: Behold, I have set before thee an open door. 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The Bible says the grass withereth, the flower fadeth, but the Word of our God shall stand forever. 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
5: Acts 1 and verse 8, Jesus Christ is speaking. Those of you who have read letter editions of the Bible, the red color is indicative that these are the direct words of Jesus, as recalled by his nearest followers under the inspiration of the Holy Ghost. Verse 8 says, "But ye shall receive power. After that, the Holy Ghost is come upon you. And ye shall be witnesses unto me, both in Jerusalem and in all Judea and in Samaria and unto the uttermost part of the earth." And we're going to read Acts chapter 2, beginning at verse 1. "And when the day of Pentecost was fully come, they were all with one accord in one place. And suddenly there came a sound from heaven as of a rushing mighty wind, and it filled all the house where they were sitting. And there appeared unto them cloven tongues like as of fire, and it sat upon each of them. And they were all filled with the Holy Ghost, and began to speak with other tongues as the Spirit gave them utterance." And I want you to look at verse 16 and 17. Matter of fact, we'll begin reading at verse 12. "And they were all amazed and were in doubt, saying one to another, what meaneth this? Others mocking said, these men are full of new wine. But Peter, standing up with the 11, lifted up his voice and said unto them, ye men of Judea, and all ye that dwell at Jerusalem, be this known unto you, and hearken to my words. For these are not drunken as ye suppose, seeing it is but the third hour of the day. For this is that which was spoken by the prophet Joel. And it shall come to pass in the last day, saith God, I will pour out of my spirit upon all flesh. And your sons and your daughters shall prophesy, and your young men shall see visions, and your old men shall dream dreams. And on my servants and on my handmaidens, I will pour out in those days of my spirit, and they shall prophesied. Verse 43, and fear came upon every soul, and many wonders and signs were done by the apostles. In order to get that contextualized, let's go back. I'm running, it's all right, but let's go back. Verse 37, now when they heard this, they were pricked in their heart and said unto Peter and to the rest of the apostles, men and brethren, what shall we do? Then Peter said unto them, repent and be baptized, every one of you, in the name of Jesus Christ for the remission of sins, and ye shall receive the gift of the Holy Ghost. For the promise is unto you and to your children and to all that are afar off, even as many as the Lord our God shall call. And with many other words did he testify and exhort, saying, save yourselves from this untoward generation. Verse 6 of the third chapter, chapter 3 and verse 6. Then Peter said, silver and gold have I none, but such as I have give I thee. In the name of Jesus Christ of Nazareth, rise up and walk. And he took him by the right hand and lifted him up, and immediately his feet and ankle bones received strength. And he, leaping up, stood and walked and entered with them into the temple, walking and leaping and praising God. Chapter 4, verse 13. Now when they saw the boldness of Peter and John and perceived that they were unlearned and ignorant men, they marveled. And they took knowledge of them that they had been with Jesus. And beholding the man which was healed standing with them, they could say nothing against it. But when they had commanded them to go out aside, out of the council, they conferred among themselves, saying, what shall we do to these men? For that indeed a notable miracle hath been done by them is manifest to all them that dwell in Jerusalem, and we cannot deny it. But that it spread no further among the people, let us straitly threaten them, that they speak henceforth to no man in this name. And they called them and commanded them not to speak at all, nor teach in the name of Jesus. Peter and John answered and said unto them, whether it be right in the sight of God to hearken unto you more than unto God, judge ye. For we cannot but speak the things which we have seen and heard. So when they had further threatened them, they let them go, finding nothing how they might punish them because of the people, for all men glorified God for that which was done. Verse 24, and when they heard that, this is when the saints heard what had happened to Peter and John, they lifted up their voice to God with one accord and said, Lord, thou art God, which has made heaven and earth and the sea and all that in them is. Verse 29. And now, Lord, behold their threatenings, and grant unto thy servants that with all boldness they may speak thy word, by stretching forth thine hand to heal, and that signs and wonders may be done by the name of thy holy child Jesus. And when they had prayed, the place was shaken where they were assembled together. And they were all filled with the Holy Ghost, and they spake the word of God with boldness. We're continuing to teach power makes the difference. And I don't know if it makes any difference to you, but it makes all the difference in my thought life, in my prayer life, in my meditation life, in my view of God life. Power makes the difference. Can you say amen?
2: Amen.
5: And I want to talk to you as we try to summarize what we have been saying. I want to say to you that when God comes into a life, when he comes into a life, our God has been referred to by many titles and described with many appellations. One of those appellations is omnipotent. Omni, meaning all. Potent, meaning powerful. Our God is all powerful. In the book of Genesis, beginning at chapter 1, the Bible says that when Abraham was 90 years old and 9, the Lord appeared unto him in the plains of Mamre and said unto him, I am the Almighty God. Walk before me and be thou perfect. Almighty, all powerful. He is the God who has all power. And because power is characteristic of our God, then whenever he interacts with men and with women, it is always a power encounter. He created the earth by his power. He did not take previously existing materials and reconfigure them and bring out something that he called heaven and earth. But to the contrary, he took, as far as the natural is concerned, not the supernatural, but as far as the natural is concerned, he took nothing. He began with no thing except his own word and his own power, and brought into existence the whole universe and the universes beyond. The 10th chapter of Jeremiah, the Bible says in the 12th verse, he hath made the earth by his power. That's what I want you to see. That the power of God is the means by which he formed this terra firma, this terrestrial sphere. He created and formed the earth by his power. He established the world by his wisdom. That is, he put the systems in order according to his own ideas. The law of nature and the law of gravity and all of that, and all the systems, economies and governments and all of those things are governed by the thoughts of God. And then the Bible says that he stretched out the heavens by his discretion. This is a powerful text, one of my favorite texts. But the power of God is what brought the earth into existence. And the Bible lets us know that everybody that he had a relationship with under the old covenant, that relationship was a power relationship. It took the power of God for Noah to be able, he and his three sons, to build that ark and to be able to bring all the animals together and to be able to survive 40 days and 40 nights of rain. And then many, many days of just drifting back and forth and being driven by the waters, and then to land safely without the ark being destroyed by a sudden collision with a cliff or a mountain. And to our record, none of the animals having died the entire time. Neither Noah nor any of the seven family members having died the entire time of being closed in that much. It was the power of God. It was the power of God following Noah. We could even have preceded Noah and talked about his great-great-grandfather named Enoch, who walked with God until God just took him off the earth. It was the power of God that translated Enoch without physical death. It was the power of God that resurrected the physical body of Abraham. You find it in the 4th chapter of Romans, where the Bible said that when he was 90 years old and 9, he considered not the deadness of his own body, Abraham, neither yet the deadness of Sarah's womb. You got a dead man about to have a relationship with a dead woman, and they're going to produce a living baby because of the power of God. The Bible says he considered not his own body now dead when he was about 100 years old, neither yet the deadness of Sarah's womb, but was strong in faith, giving glory to God and being fully persuaded that what he had promised, he was able. That's a power word. He was able also to perform. Can you say amen?
2: Thank you, Lord. It was by the power of God that Isaac at age 60 was able to father through a woman that had not been able to give birth to children, Rebekah, a set of twins named Esau and Jacob. It was by the power of God that the womb of Rachel was open, that she could receive and conceive Joseph and then later Benjamin. It was by the power of God that when Joseph's brothers thought about killing him, that God turned their mind, that they said, we won't kill him, we'll just sell him. In other words, the reason why Joseph survived when somebody was thinking about killing him, it was the power of God. And I can pause right here and say the reason why you survived some things that you know and a whole lot of things you don't know, because of the power of God. You don't know if there was a sniper headed to the mall where you were shopping. You don't know if there was some rapist headed to the parking lot where you were standing outside. But the power of God turned their mind to go another way. The angel of God got a hold of them and pushed them to the side. I don't want to dwell on that, but I thank him for his power. Lord, I thank you for your power. It was the power of God that caused Joseph to survive being sold into slavery. The Bible said they hurt his feet in irons in the 105th chapter of Psalm. It was the power of God that caused him to be able to survive 13 years of slavery and in a day go from being a prisoner to being the prime minister of Egypt. It was the power of God that gave him the interpretation of Pharaoh's dream to begin with and the implication of the interpretation. It was the power of God. Not only that, but if you fast forward a few hundred years, it was the power of God that kept a goodly child who had been born to Jochebed, his mother, and Amram, his father, when he was placed in a basket of bulrushes and was placed on the Nile River. It was the power of God that kept the crocodiles away from him. It was the power of God that did not allow the basket to sink. It was the power of God that put the thought in the mind of the daughter of Pharaoh to take this baby and adopt him as your own. It was the power of God that kept Moses from being executed after he turned age 40, being executed for having committed murder. He ran as a fugitive for his life. The power of God got in a bush on the side of the Mount Horeb in Sinai and spoke out to Moses and said to Moses, I am that.

0: the light to turn into darkness for 3 days. Power of God called a moraine to come upon the bodies of the cattle. It was the power of God that caused frogs to come up out of the river. It was the power of God that caused the angel of death to walk through Egypt. And yet the angel of death knew the difference between the house that had the blood and the house that did not have the blood. It was the power of God that got in a cloud and was a pillar of fire by day, by night, and a pillar of cloud by day for the children of Israel. Listen, he was not just in that pillar of cloud and pillar of fire just so he'd have some way to travel. But those of you who know about the desert, you know that the desert is extremely cold at night and extremely hot in the daytime. And so Jesus Christ got in the cloud as God Almighty by the power of God and was air conditioning for them in the daytime. That was a heater for them in the nighttime. I'm talking about the power of God. I wish somebody would open your mouth and say something about the power. It was the power of God that was so awesome that it was a pillar of cloud by day and a pillar of fire by night. But when the chariots of Pharaoh and the chariots of his army came behind the children of Israel, all of a sudden the pillar of fire became one-sided. And it was light on the children of Israel's side, but it was dark on the Egyptian side. Somebody say the power of God. The Bible said the pillar of cloud had been leading them, but when the army of Pharaoh got behind them, the Bible said that the pillar of cloud leapt out from in front of them, went and got behind them, got between Pharaoh and the children of Israel. You know what? There's some things that were after you. There were some spirits that were after you, but God got between you and the thing and just blocked it. I wish I had a church that understood how to give God praise for his power.
1: 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Younger, and the sounds of the ramp, along with our own Pastor Wendy Wyatt. You need to join us for this great meeting. 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It is time for your conference.
0: Tell somebody near you the power of God can block the thing that's trying to take your life. It was the power of God that caused the Red Sea to open up, water standing up on both sides, and the children of Israel to pass through. It was the power of God that caused manna to come out of heaven and feed them. You know, the water fell and the Pharaoh and his men drowned. That was the power of God too. You don't want to mess with God's people. You don't want the power of God to reverse its polarity. It's a delivering power if you're walking with God, but it can be a destructive power when you come against the work of God. Praise the Lord. We

upon the rock. 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Moses hit the rock and a little trickle of water began to flow. Maybe something like a water faucet, a water fountain began to flow. Or maybe even something like a fire hydrant began to flow. But you do know we're talking about millions of people needing to drink and their cattle. It's going to take more than a little water hose. It's going to take more than a fire hydrant. The Bible says it this way. God opened up rivers. When Moses hit that rock,

Joshua and the children of Israel went over Jordan after Moses died. It was the power of God that got a hold of the walls of Jericho. When they shouted, the power of God brought the walls down. Somebody say, the power of God. It was the power of God that got in the spear of Joshua when the sun was about to go down on the battle. And Joshua said, I need a little more time. I wonder if anybody here who knows that when you're doing the work for God, sometimes you need a little more time. And the Bible said that Joshua started, he pointed at the sun and said, stand still. And the power of God caused the sun to stand still. Somebody said, Brother Blue, it wasn't the sun standing still. It was the earth standing still. The sun don't move, the earth move. Ladies and gentlemen, Joshua had not read your astronomy book. All Joshua knew is that the thing I see, I needed to stay right where it is. And it stayed there by the power of God. Skip on through and you'll find that Samson slew 1,000 men with the jawbone of an ass by the power of God. Samson ripped a lion to shreds with his bare hand by the power of God. It's not because Samson was a big man. It's not because he was a muscle man. You look around you and you see many of these brothers that are so well cut and chiseled and crafted, and you think, well, Samson must have been one of them. He could not have been one of them, because the Philistines would not have paid Delilah good money asking her to find out where his strength lay. If he looked like a muscle man, everybody would have known where his strength lay. What it means is he looked like what we would call a nerd. He looked like

0: Holy Ghost would come upon you. See, it doesn't matter what you look like in the natural. Yes, Lord. The power makes the difference. I don't care if you don't weigh 100 pounds soaking wet. If you have the Holy Ghost in your life, when the enemy shall come in like a flood, the Spirit of the Lord shall lift up a standard against him. Somebody said the power of God. It was by means, let me fast forward. It was by means of the power of God that David, the son of Jesse, was able to meet a 9-foot something giant who was clad with brass armor, who had a helmet on his head. And all this boy has is a leather sling and a pouch with 5 smooth stones. Praise the Lord. And a staff in his hand. He's a lad. He's a teenager. And the Bible says he goes out, and Goliath says, first he cussed him out. And after he finished cussing him out, he said, come to me, and I'm going to feed you to the birds.
1: 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You don't want to miss the King's Summit CCFM Conference 2026, June 24th through the 27th. Come hungry for God's presence. It is our prayer that you have been blessed in and through the Word of God. And if you have been blessed, we would love to be connected and to stay connected. One of the ways that you may do that is by joining us live on Sunday morning at the Door of Hope Church, 401 Martin Luther King Jr. Boulevard, Marion, South Carolina, at 11 a.m. for the praise and worship of God. As a matter of fact, if you'd love for your children, as well as yourself, to be strengthened in the Word in a systematic, structured way, join us at 10 a.m. for Kingdom Institute. Pre-K, ages all the way up through adults. There's something for everyone. 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Another means of connection with us is that you would follow us on Facebook and on Instagram, and that you would subscribe to our YouTube channel, Michael A. Blue, is all that you need. 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Listen, we believe that God has great and greater things in store for you. And so until we connect again, this is Michael Blue of the Door of Hope Church encouraging you, discover the door, experience the hope. Jesus is the door. 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

That's the thing. That's the crux of this entire parable. For a man's life consists not in the things which in the abundance of things which he possesses. We have to check our inventory. David said in Psalm 39 and verse 4, said, Lord, make me to know my end and the measure of my days. What it is that I may know how frail I am. Hallelujah. Allow me to know my end. And I've considered myself a student of the gospel now for the past 38 years. And the most important truth or lesson that I know, the more I think I know, the more I study, the more I find out how much I don't know. Hallelujah. Because he said if all that could have been written about him were written, the world itself could not contain it. We'll put value on folk because of things. We'll devalue folk because of things. John the Baptist only ate locusts, honey, was out in the wilderness. Jesus said, no man born of a woman was greater than him, who didn't have any of the physical things and the physical things that people live and search after today. David says, surely every man walketh in a vain show. They are disquieted in vain. He heap up riches and know not who shall gather them. He said, but now, Lord, I wait for you. What I wait for, what I long for is you. He said, my hope is in thee. He didn't let his status go to his head. He said, my hope is in thee. David was a warrior, and God gave him many victories. And he always gave glory to God. If your job closed, what will you do? If the dollar goes to zero, what will you do? What will you do if someone walk out on you and leave you and you find yourself all by yourself? The question was asked, if the foundations be destroyed, what can the righteous do? David said, my hope is in thee. Hallelujah. Some trust in horses and some trust in chariots, but you got to believe in the name of the Lord. My hope is in thee. So Jesus speaks a parable. Said the ground of a certain rich man brought forth. He said, I'm going to tear down these barns and I'm going to build some bigger barn. His barns were full, but he was still broke. His barns were full, but he was broke. Notice his use of I.
I'm going to do this. My fruits, my barns, my goods. Hallelujah. If you're not careful and if you allow the enemy to use you. Hallelujah. Amen. I love Deacon Bob. He's our Deacon Brotherhood, our Deacon Board President.

the least of mine. His barns were full, but he was broke. His focus was entirely inward. He had no gratitude for God. He didn't recognize God. He had no thought of helping others. No thought. He said, "This is mine." The Bible talks in Daniel. He interprets Nebuchadnezzar's dream. Daniel said, "This is the interpretation. That God is going to bless you. God is going to multiply. He's going to enlarge you. He's going to increase you." And what's so amazing is he gave him a warning. He said, "This is what's going to happen to you. They shall drive thee from men. Your dwelling shall be with the beast of the field. They shall make thee to eat grass as oxen. They shall wet thee with the dew of heaven, and seven times shall pass over thee till thou know that the Most High ruleth in the kingdom of men. And God giveth it to whomsoever he will." If we're not careful, we'll think we have what we have because of our own doing. But it ain't because you got 5 master's degrees. It ain't because you inherited such. But it's because of God. "For the earth is the Lord." He gave him a warning. And it's amazing. The Bible says after 12 months pass. After 12 months pass, Nebuchadnezzar is walking out and he's looking overlooking the kingdom. And he's overlooking Babylon. He says, "Is not this great Babylon that I have built by my own power?" He told him a year ago. He told him what was going to happen to him. And now he says, I built this kingdom for my own majesty. But the scripture says that while the word was still in his mouth, there fell a voice from heaven. "Thy kingdom is departed from thee." The Bible says they drove him out into a field. Hallelujah. And he ate grass like an ox. Hallelujah. His nails grew long. Feathers, his hairs grew like eagle feathers. And nails were like bird claws. But at the end of the days, he came to himself. Hallelujah. And he said he blessed the Most High. Said, "My senses came back to me. It returned to me." Hallelujah. "And I had a different message. I had a different attitude. But I blessed the Most High. And I praise God who lived forever. And his dominion is from everlasting to everlasting. From generation to generation. It is because of God." Your barns are full. Maybe full. Your barns may be full. Good health.

0: born full. 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Your barn is full. Hallelujah. You don't feel no pain in your body. You have status in society. Your barn are full. Finances look pretty good, but are you still broke? Your barns are full. He had a false security. Things will not satisfy the yearning and the longing of your soul. I don't care if you came to church this morning in an airplane. I don't care if you came in a helicopter. Hallelujah. Your soul still longs and thirsts for God. Hallelujah. Hallelujah. Hallelujah. Your soul thirsts for God, after the living God. David said, the psalm said, as the heart panteth after the water brook, so thirsts my soul after thee, O God. His barns were full. Our barns are full. He said to his soul, thou hast much goods laid up. Take thine ease. Eat, drink, and be merry. Eat, drink, be merry. He thought his wealth guaranteed rest. He thought his wealth guaranteed comfort. He thought his wealth guaranteed long life. Say, you got goods stored up for many years. Go ahead and take your rest. Take thine ease. Eat, drink, and be merry. I can imagine his soul shaking. Malnourished, because things don't satisfy the soul. Hallelujah. This is a deception of the enemy. Material things don't secure the soul. His barns were full, but he was broke. All the material things that we have is going to pass away. Hallelujah. We got to understand that there's two accounts, and nothing is wrong with being rich. I could use some more money myself. But money is only temporal. It can only go but so far. Hallelujah. But we got to have treasure in our spiritual account. We got to have treasure in our God account, in our heaven account, in the soul account. Hallelujah. Our soul is starving from malnutrition because we don't pray as we ought. Our soul is starving because we walk according to our own will instead of the will of God. Hallelujah. Material goods cannot satisfy the soul. Timothy says, we bought nothing into this world, and it is certain we can carry nothing. If I remember some history lessons, some of them old Egyptian Pharaoh, they died. They tried to bury their, some of the, take take the stuff with them. And 5,000 years later, here goes somebody come through, archaeologists or whatever, come through tapping and looking for stuff and find all the gold and take it all. Come on, how many know you can't beat God at all? No matter how hard you try, you can't beat God. It's certain that we brought nothing. And we're not going to carry anything out. It's going to be left to the kids. Somebody else going to come take it. His barns was full, but he was broke. This morning, if we don't know Jesus, we are broke. Hallelujah. For heaven and earth will pass away. But he said, my word will stand forever. Hallelujah. We got to lay up goods in glory. Hallelujah. And we add to this account. We charge into this account through fasting and praying. Hallelujah. Amen. We got to say like David said. Hallelujah. When he said in the psalm, Lord, have mercy upon me, O God. Hallelujah. Blot out my transgressions. Hallelujah. Don't allow me to get caught up in the rat race of life and think that's because I'm so great that I'm doing it all on my own. But God, don't take away your spirit from me. But I need you to lead me. I need you to guide me. Hallelujah. How many know that you need the Lord? Hallelujah. And I'm so glad that one day I came to Jesus. Hallelujah. Broke. Hallelujah. But I began to call on the Lord and he did not cast me out. Hallelujah. But he extended grace. He extended mercy. He extended love. Hallelujah. I hear the song say, mercy there was great and grace was free, pardon was multiplied unto me. Hallelujah. Apostle Graham said, we don't have to die and go to hell like a fool. You might be broke in the spirit, but all you got to do is repent, for he heareth such that are of a broken and a contrite spirit. Hallelujah. They asked the question, what must we do to be saved? They say, repent and be baptized, every one of you, in the name of Jesus. Hallelujah. Hallelujah. That's still good. But even after you're baptized, we still got to love each other. Hallelujah. You can be baptized and still broke and think you better than the next person. But we got to love each other. For Jesus says, by this will all men know that you are my disciples, because you have love one for another. Hallelujah. If your barn's full, are you still broke with full barns? Hallelujah. For death is right around the corner. It's around every corner. We don't know the day nor the hour when God is going to crack the sky or when God is going to call us home. But we got to be ready. Walk with Jesus. We got to stay close to the Lord. Let the church say glory. His soul was broke. His soul was starving. Bless the Lord, oh my soul, and all that that is within me. Bless his holy name. And it goes on to say, and forget not all his benefits. Hallelujah. Church, we got special status. Hallelujah. We got special status. God got some things laid up for the believers. Amen. That the world can't tap into. He said, my peace I'll give you. My peace I'll leave with you. Not as the world gives. Because the world peace is predicated on things. It's predicated on who like you. I don't care if you don't like me. God love me. I ain't trying to go to your heaven, no way. I'm trying to go to God's kingdom. Trying to get in God's glory. And God's ways are not like yours. God's ways not like mine. He said, as far as the heavens from the earth, so are my ways different from your way. Jesse's sons come before David, come before Samuel. Stood up brawn, big, strong, scrappy looking. Samuel said, surely this the one. God said, no. You look on the outside. But God looks at the heart.
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0: everybody. Peace and faith. This is Alvin.
1: How about Alvin? Hey, let me hear. All right.

Listen, real quick. We go over across the country, and so many people are going through. Children run away, and they're on drugs, and parents don't know what to do. But I want you to know that the Bible says, no weapon formed. You see, sometimes we miss it. We miss it because the Bible lets us know it's going to be formed. But it also, if it stopped there, we'd be in trouble. But it said, no weapon formed against you shall prosper. That means it's not going to accomplish what it come to do. Now, you see, the Bible said that the Satan comes to steal, kill, and destroy. So he ain't coming to make you feel bad. He wants to take you out. But the love of God will not let him take you out. Now listen, you wonder when your blessing coming, when my miracle coming. But listen, on my car, there's a mirror that says, the objects are closer than they appear. I come to let you know tonight that your victory

0: Almighty 105. Still going strong, Jesus, I do. That's Mariah Carey, the Clark Sisters. Good Sunday morning.
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10: Jamal Bates in the morning, Josilia Williams in the midday, Willie Moe Jr. in the afternoon, and Darlene McCoy at night. 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

for sure. If you believe that, things are going to get better. Donnie ain't better after a while. Sunday morning in the city, 11 o'clock is your time. Well, you're okay, but you need to be in the parking lot by now. Like the dude, Juanita Bynum, Guts.

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2: From the Community Broadcasters Weather Center, your National Weather Service forecast for today, a 75% chance of rain, and we'll warm up a little bit, the high near 81 degrees. Tonight, bump it down to 70% under a nice low of 69. A couple shots of showers on Memorial Day and Monday night.
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4: And happy Resurrection Day to all of you. Our scripture comes from the book of John, chapter 20. I shall read verses 19 through 22. From the New Revised Standard Version. When it was evening on that day, the first day of the week, on the doors of the house where the disciples had met were locked for fear of the Jews, Jesus came and stood among them and said, "Peace be unto you." After he said this, he showed them his hands and his side. Then the disciples rejoiced when they saw the Lord. Jesus said to them again, "Peace be with you. As the Father has sent me, so I send you." When he said this, he breathed on them and said to them, "Receive the Holy Spirit." Let us pray. Our Father in heaven, we come before you thankful, grateful, Lord God, for another day, another preaching moment. Father, now I pray for strength. I ask, Lord God, that you keep my mind focused on you. I pray, Lord God, that you will bless every heart in here and every heart that's worshiping with us virtually. Lord, as we hear your word, let us be mindful of just how powerful you are. And Lord, move that somebody's life will be transformed. Rain down fresh upon us all, Holy Spirit. Fill us anew. And I pray that the words of my mouth and the meditation of my heart will be acceptable in thy sight, O Lord, my strength and my redeemer. In the name of Jesus Christ, I pray. Amen. Beloved, if you missed it, our children did a wonderful job this morning, and I want to congratulate these young people, their parents and guardians and grandparents and those at the Sunday School Council who assisted them, as well as those who conducted the egg hunt. I was in my study yesterday going over my notes for my own little Easter speech, and nobody told me the hunt was on, so I didn't get any eggs or no candy. Help me out. But we are joyful this morning because this is when we celebrate the resurrection of the Messiah. And so this morning I want to talk to you about the power of the resurrection. We in the West refer to this day as Easter. But if we go back and look at this historic day, we find that the ancient Jews would always associate it with the Passover, which is the 14th day of Nisan, no matter what day of the week it was. We know that the apostles of the early church met on the first day of the week in honor of the resurrection. But scholars submit that this Easter festival began as early as the first century, or perhaps in the second century after our Savior arose. We do know for a fact that at the Council of Nicaea in 325 AD, it was ruled that Easter would be celebrated on the first Sunday after the full moon following the vernal equinox. So what we refer to as Easter will fall between March 22nd and April 25th, depending on the year. Now, only the King James translation of the Bible rendered this celebration as Easter. You'll find that in Acts 12 and 4. We in the West use it as a tradition. One theory is that Easter is an anachronistic or antiquated mistranslation of the Greek Pascha, meaning Passover. Another suggests that it is derived from Anglo-Saxon paganism, and that doesn't matter. Regardless, if you call it Easter, if you call it Passover, or if you call it Resurrection Day, the thing is the resurrection occurred. But there are some people, even well-known and respected scholars, who try to deny that the resurrection ever occurred. Scholars don't deny that the Genesis or the birth of the church is rooted in the faith of a resurrection, but they debate on the form of this resurrection and the truthfulness of the subsequent sightings of the Messiah. The arguments range from the lie that his disciples stole his body. There is a hypothesis that women went to the wrong tomb and ran away in fear when they encountered a stranger. The debates become deeper when the assertion is made that the resurrection was real for the disciples due to a supernormal psychological event. Somebody said maybe it was telepathic. Then there is a theory that Jesus did not really die, but he merely swooned from the heat, and that he was in a death-like coma. And he came to after he lay in that cool tomb for a few days. The devil is a liar. Mind you that they ignore the fact that Jesus was pierced in his side. We believe that this spear pierced Jesus' heart. We trust in this because blood and water flowed from that wound. What does this mean? Doctors will tell you that due to the long and intense agony inflicted upon the human Jesus, that the stress produced a secretion of a colorless lymph within the pericardium or the membrane encasing his heart. Therefore, when his heart was pierced by the spear, blood and this colorless lymph came forth, testifying that he surely was dead. And don't forget about that large stone that had to be rolled away. Oh, it is preached every Sunday all over the world that he died, but we also preach that he rose again. We must herald that he was resurrected from the dead. And now someone will say, well, there are some accounts in the Old Testament and the New Testament that people raised the dead. So what is so special about this occurrence? Well, I'm glad you asked. We know that Jesus raised Lazarus from the dead. And we know that he told that young girl to rise up from her deathbed. But I stand here this morning to tell you that there is a difference in their being raised from the dead and that of our Savior. I submit that these individuals and others were resuscitated while Jesus was resurrected. To put it plainly, a person who is resuscitated can die again. Jesus shall never die again. Lazarus died again. The widow's son that Jesus raised died again. The young girl died again. But my Jesus ascended into heaven alive in a glorified body. Beloved, a resuscitated body is still limited to the elements, still limited to space, time, and matter, but a resurrected body is not. It's right there in the scripture. I just read it to you. When it was evening on that day, the first day of the week, and the doors of the house where the disciples had met were locked for fear of the Jews, Jesus came and stood among them and said, "Peace be unto you." After he said this, he showed them his hands and his side. Then the disciples rejoiced when they saw the Lord. Oh, I know you've watched television. Maybe you've gone to a show, but this is not David Copperfield. This is not Penn and Teller. This is not some trickster who does not believe in God. No, this is he who walked on the water. This is he who spoke and the wind ceased. This is he who spoke and the waves lay down. John says he was in the beginning with God. All things came into being through him. And without him, not one thing came into being. We are talking about God in the flesh. We are talking about our Lord and Savior who was resurrected with all power in his hand. I submit that it was not a rebirth as suggested by Catholic theologian Durwell. I contend that upon his resurrection, Jesus reclaimed those heavenly prerogatives that he laid down for just a while, for his resurrection was established in glory. See, beloved, we need a Savior. We have a Savior who did not just rise from the dead. We have a Savior who rose with power, the power that can only come from heaven. Luke quoted Psalm 2 and some other Psalms. He said, "You are my son. Today I have begotten you." As to his raising him from the dead, no more to return to corruption, he has spoken in this way, "I will give you the holy promise made to David." Therefore, he also said in another Psalm, "You will not let your Holy One experience corruption." Beloved, Psalm 2 is a royal psalm, one denoting the inauguration of a king. Yes, he became sin on my behalf. And yes, his blood was shed for the remission of our sins. And yes, he died on Calvary. And yes, he said, "Tetelestai." Before he closed his eyes, before he hung his head and the locks of his shoulders, he said, "Tetelestai," meaning "it is finished." But that meant that his work here on earth was finished. Now he sits at the right hand of God the Father, and he is our eternal intercedent. He is our advocate. You know, when a person goes on trial, if they're smart, they have a lawyer standing right beside them. They have a counselor. Don't you know the devil is always trying to implicate you and me in some stuff? Don't you know he tries to accuse us of everything? That's what he is. He is the accuser. But we have an intercessor who is standing up for us in heaven. And every time we get accused, he points to Calvary. We are not charged when we confess our sins to God in his name. Because of him, we are forgiven. If he lay in the grave, then he would not have the power that we need. There are plenty of great men and women who have fought for freedom, equal rights in other cases, but they lay in a grave. Their bodies are in a grave. And even though we know or believe that their souls are in heaven, they are not our Savior. And so I have a word for you to add to your vocabulary. That's soteriology. That is the study of the doctrine of salvation. So, soteriologically speaking, the resurrection is an integral part of God's redemptive process for us. It is an integral part of our salvation. The resurrection is evidence of God's approval and acceptance of Jesus' atoning work on the cross. The cross was a work of passive obedience, a work where his submission and suffering came to an end. But upon his death, our Savior ended his ministry on earth. And upon his resurrection, our Savior, God the Son, entered into his ministry as our high priest. As he presented his own precious sacrificial blood to God the Father. He is seated at the right hand of God the Father. He is victorious and he is vindicated and he is the destroyer of death. A life-giving spirit. He is the head and the priest of his people and he is the world's king and judge. We must remember he is alive. Hebrews chapter 9. He entered once for all into the holy place. Not with the blood of goats and calves, but with his own blood, thus obtaining eternal redemption. Beloved, for the blood of goats and bulls with the sprinkling of the ashes of a heifer sanctifies those who have been defiled so that their flesh is purified. How much more will the blood of Christ, who through the eternal spirit offered himself without blemish to God, purifying our conscience from dead works to worship the living God. Because of the resurrection, the Christ is a living sacrifice, and we are in him, and so therefore we become a living sacrifice. And through him, we are brought into fellowship with God the Father and the holy life that God desires for us. Beloved, there is power in the resurrection. Only a resurrected Lord can be a life-giving spirit and therefore a Savior. Only a resurrected Lord can be a Savior, because only a resurrected Lord as head and priest of his people can truly and fully save us. Because of his power, our resurrected Savior is the only one who can bring us from our sinful state, bring us through the first death, and into eternal life. His resurrection caused a cataclysmic shift in the realm of the devil and showed that he and his imps are on borrowed time. This was a turning point for the human race. We were living a life of futility and one of no hope. But when Jesus rose from the dead through the power of God, there came a realization that there is a power that is greater than all of the forces of evil in this world. And we know that we are living in a time where this world is full of hell and evil people. We know that we are living in a time where there are people who are trying to turn the clock back on us. We know that we are living in a time where people are trying to hurt us. We know that we're living in a time when people are trying to subjugate us. People are trying to further oppress us. But I tell you, I believe in the one and only resurrected Savior. I believe in he who has all power in his hands. And I believe that one day he's going to muzzle all of those imps. I believe that he's going to get a hold of those jackals and he's going to set them straight. I believe and I trust in my resurrected Savior. I trust that he is going to do what he said he was going to do, because their end is going to come. They're trying to bring about some stuff, but I tell you, they're going to be defeated. His resurrection is a cosmic victory of incalculable measurement. You cannot fathom how great his resurrection is. And so I don't worry about the people of this world, the billionaires and whatnot, because if you read the book of Revelation, some things are going to happen anyhow. I don't know if it's going to happen in the next 50 years or so, but it might. Don't you know that there's going to have to be a coming of one world order? You know that there's going to come somebody who is going to be the Antichrist? You know that he is going to fool even the elect? He is going to come. He's going to be good looking. He's going to be suave. He's going to have some money. He's going to bless everybody. And then all of a sudden, all hell's going to break loose. You just better hope you ain't here. Somebody said when the lights cut off and that big loud came, people thought maybe that was the rapture. If that was the rapture and we still here, we in trouble. If you go outside and there's some empty cars on the streets, you better fall down and start praying, because you're in trouble. But that wasn't a rapture. That was just a blurb. But his resurrection is a guarantee that life continues after death. I, beloved, I've been preaching this for a long time, but I'm really getting it now. Jesus said, I am the resurrection and the life. Those who believe in me, even though they die, will live, and everyone who lives and believes in me will never die. Do you believe this? Do you believe this? Even in the midst of your hurt, even in the midst of your broken heart, when your loved one is laying down and you're crying, you gotta believe in the resurrection. I trust in the resurrection. That's why I can stand up here flat-footed and bold to tell you, yes, my heart is broken, but I'm smiling because of the resurrection. The resurrection is coming, and flesh and blood shall not inherit the kingdom. So all of us have an appointment. Well, my question to you is, when your appointment comes, which way are you going to go? My question is, are you heaven bound? My question is, have you accepted this risen Savior? Have you accepted he who was resurrected? He was not just resuscitated. He didn't just get up. He was resurrected. He got all power in his hand. Do you know him for yourself? The hymn writer. And don't worry about somebody else. You worry about yourself. Amen. Don't you look at somebody and say, well, hey, they might be going to hell. No, you might be. We worrying about this sin and that sin. Let me tell you something. All of us got some sin. Just make sure yours is in check. Because I do believe that everybody who you think going to heaven ain't going. And some of the ones that you ain't seen in church in a long time, maybe they at home praying while you out there. The resurrected Savior. As I read this, as I studied this, I kept thinking about the resurrection power. I kept thinking about redemption. I kept thinking about how he has changed our lives, and all we have to do is accept him and live for him and not for ourselves. So I tell you on this Easter day, as we come in our bright colors and as we plan our meals of fellowship together, let us remember the real reason why we're here. And it is wonderful to teach children about new life with the bunnies and the eggs. I like that. I do. I'm not the old fuddy-duddy you think I am, but I do believe in that, in helping the children understand what new life really means. That's what this springtime is about, as the flowers begin to bloom, because we see the trees now with the leaves on them, the blossoms, because during the winter they were dead. And so what you teach the children is that's what your life was like before Jesus. All of your leaves have fallen off of you. There was nothing but bare limbs. There was coldness in your heart. There was some meanness there. There was some hate there. There was some non-caring there. But along comes a resurrected Savior, and he spoke life into you, and all of a sudden that which was dead, now it is alive. There are some blossoms in your life. There's greenery in your life. There is springtime in your life. There's a new pep to your step. There's a new song in your mouth. There is some gladness where there was sadness, and there was joy now where there was pain, because of the resurrected Savior. There's a new day you got, and you're going to shake off your shoes, you step on the floor, and you dance, because Jesus has resurrected your life. I tell you, saints, there was a time I liked to party one time, but I got a different kind of party. I like to party with Jesus. I like to dance with Jesus. I like to sing with Jesus, because he resurrected my life. I serve a risen Savior. He's in the world today. I know that he is living. Whatever men may say, I see his hand of mercy. I hear his voice of cheer. And just the time I need him, he's always near. He lives. He lives. Christ Jesus lives today. He walks with me, and he talks with me. Along life's narrow way, he lives. He lives salvation to impart. You ask me how I know he lives. He lives within my heart. God bless you.

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Almighty, 105.1, James Grant Company. Let's do it again, Lord. I'm going to do whatever you ask me to do, all right? The GMWA Women of Worship is on right now. Hold on. Everything is going to be all right. 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

0: 105.1, today's best gospel music. That's what we do. Certainly hope you off to a great start. As a matter of fact, most churches that start at 11 o'clock, they're in worship now. If you went to early service, 8 o'clock, 9 o'clock, should be on your way to get something to eat. You know I had to throw that in there, right? So wherever you're going, guys, please be safe, all right? Good Sunday morning.
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12: From the Community Broadcasters Weather Center, your National Weather Service forecast for today, a 75% chance of rain, and will warm up a little bit with a high near 81 degrees. Tonight, bump it down to 70% under a nice low of 69. A couple shots of showers on Memorial Day and Monday night.
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1: Next time you're riding down the road in your car, sing this to the Lord. 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

like this. Now, you might be standing next to somebody and you don't know what they've been going through. But when I think about the goodness of Jesus, woo, I'm about to have church right by myself. Is that all right? I want you to lift your voice and talk to the person next to you and

Almighty 105.1 AJ Fields, Mercy Endure. How's your afternoon going? Ah, okay. Out of church now. You're going to get something to eat. You're the second crowd. Oh, man. This is Heaven. Karen Clark Sheridan. You know who that is. Come on.

0: Almighty 105.1, today's best gospel music. Hey guys, it's Sunday afternoon, and if the weather's still kind of iffy where you are, you know what to do. Be careful.
1: The Monster is coming to Florence this June. 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
9: From the Community Broadcasters Weather Center, your National Weather Service forecast for today, a 75% chance of rain, and will warm up a little bit with a high near 81 degrees. Tonight, bump it down to 70% under a nice low of 69. Couple shots and showers on Memorial Day and Monday night.
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Somebody say hallelujah. 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Hallelujah. Hallelujah. I ain't through with it yet. I said I ain't through with it yet. I could almost cut me a step off that right now. 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
3: Hello and welcome to another edition of Discoveries in Health. I'm your host, Chris McKay, and I'm really glad you're with me today because today we're going to be talking about an issue that affects each and every one of us, and that's stress. And believe it or not, whether it's job stress, financial stress, family stress, or even the little things that we're told not to stress about, any form of stress takes a serious physical toll on your body. But don't worry, because there is something you can do about your stress. And joining me today on the phone is Dr. Michael Pincus. And Dr. Pincus is going to talk about stress and give us some great information on things that we can do to reduce or even eliminate the negative effects that daily stress has on our bodies. For those of you that may not know Dr. Pincus, he is a nationally recognized authority on natural and alternative health. He's worked with top Hollywood celebrities, professional and Olympic athletes, and he continues to be involved in the latest research into today's top health concerns. And Dr. Pincus, thanks so much for being with us today.
4: Thanks, Chris. Great to be with you.
3: So let's get right into this whole stress issue. You know, stress is such a normal part of our daily routine these days, but why should we all be concerned about it? And more specifically, what's going on in our bodies and what are the warning signs that we should be looking for?
4: Well, you know, there's two ways to look at stress. One is what we call mental stress.
3: Uh-huh.
4: And the other is how stress affects your body. As a doctor, I'm more interested in how it affects your body.
3: Sure.
4: So the way stress affects the body is this. When a person's under stress, the body transposes the stress into tension.
3: Okay.
4: And your muscles end up contracting. And everyone feels that in their upper back and neck. You feel the tightness.
3: Right.
4: As a doctor, I'm more concerned about the muscles that you don't feel, such as the muscles in the arteries.
3: Oh, okay.
4: That tighten up. And the muscles, the heart is a giant muscle.
3: Oh, right.
4: And the muscles in and around your digestive tract.
3: Mm-hmm. Mm-hmm.
4: Because these are the things that are resulting in heart disease, digestive difficulties. And I want to talk a little bit on your show today about nutrition, because there are two nutrients that completely handle the body in terms of stress.
3: Okay.
4: Now, according to the research that I've been involved with, it's as simple as calcium and magnesium.
3: Calcium and magnesium.
4: Right.
3: Okay.
5: When you're deficient in calcium and magnesium, a lot of things can happen. Calcium, magnesium, for example, is needed in order to go to sleep at night. And how many people do you know, they just don't sleep well? You wake up tired, your body hurts more, pretty soon it starts to wear you down, and pretty soon you get sick and you have a condition. When people are suffering from pain and osteoporosis and fibromyalgia and cramps in their legs and weird illnesses, so there's something wrong with this picture. And it has to do with not how much calcium someone's taking in their diet or how many calcium supplements or how many antacids you chew. It has to do with simple absorption. Is that calcium getting absorbed into your body?
3: With calcium being something to deal with stress, isn't calcium for building bones?
4: Well, yes. Okay.
3: Yeah.
4: And it does build your teeth. But you see, 1% of the calcium actually circulates in your blood.
5: So when that 1% starts to drop, it could affect your heart, your brain, your kidneys, your organs, and your body shuts down. It actually dies.
3: Wow.
4: And so 1% of the calcium always has to be in your system. And there's two sources of calcium. One is in the diet.
3: Yeah.
4: And two is from the bones themselves.
3: The body will absorb it back from the bones if it needs it?
4: That's right.
3: I see.
4: And what you just discussed right now leads to one of the major causes of a condition that's affecting 25 million Americans right now, which is called osteoporosis.
3: Right.
4: Which is a weakening of the bone.
3: Now, and that's due to the body deriving the calcium from the bones instead of from nutrition.
4: Yep.
3: Okay.
4: And so what we have to do is we have to find a way to put calcium back in the diet. Now, you think that would be really easy.
3: Sure, just drink milk.
4: Just drink milk or, you know, eat a lot of green leafy vegetables and that sort of thing. But first of all, people don't do that.
3: Right.
4: And second of all, the quality of the calcium that comes from our diet has been decreasing in the last 50 years.
3: Really?
4: Yeah, because things like pasteurization, foods are irradiated, the calcium is leached from the soil.
5: And people are taking medications that block it. So
4: the actual calcium is not being absorbed in the body.
3: Okay.
4: And then you see people taking Tums and calcium supplements, you know, they buy at the health food store or drugstore.
3: Right, right.
4: But these calciums don't absorb in the body.
3: That's interesting.
4: For a couple reasons. One, when you take a let's say an antacid that has the calcium in it, like a Tums, first of all, calcium does not absorb in the body unless it's in an acidic environment. But see, what happens when you take a Tums? It's an antacid.
1: Oh, okay.
4: So even if you're getting calcium in the antacid itself, it's not being absorbed.
1: I see, because it has to be in an acid environment for it to be absorbed.
4: Exactly.
1: Okay.
4: Now, we have a product called the CalMax formula.
5: My CalMax formula is natural.
4: And the difference is that
5: it's a powder. And what happens is you put in hot water, and you mix it up, and you drink it down. So it's in a liquid instead of a pill.
4: And it absorbs into your system.
1: Wow. So that solves that problem then.
4: Well, yeah, because when calcium and magnesium are in a liquid state, it absorbs 10 times better than in any other state.
1: Wow. That's great. Matter of fact, yes, I'm reading the can right now. It says a fast-absorbing calcium and magnesium beverage powder.
5: Well, it comes down to absorption. One of the ways to tell if you're not absorbing calcium is take a look at what drugs you're taking. Are you on high blood pressure medication? Do you need something for your kidneys? Are you on pain medications? Do you need sleeping pills? If the calcium and especially the magnesium is being absorbed, you're not going to suffer from all these things. My CalMax formula does absorb incredibly in the body. The thing is that when you take my CalMax formula, it's not like, well, will I feel better? I have thousands of people writing me say, Dr. Pincus, I can't believe it. 30 minutes after I took the CalMax, the pain in my wrist went away, or I was able to sleep for the first time in years. I mean, this is really amazing.
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6: 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If you're just joining us, I've got Dr. Michael Pincus on the phone today, and we're talking about something that we're all too familiar with these days, and that's stress. And we're finding out about the damage that everyday stress can do to our bodies, the warning signs that we should be aware of, and what we can do to alleviate and even eliminate the effects of stress. And Dr. Pincus, you were talking earlier about calcium and magnesium and how we need these nutrients in our bodies to fight the effects of stress, and how your CalMax formula can help us in this battle against stress. I'd like to talk for a minute about how the magnesium factors in. I mean, I'm starting to understand about the calcium, but what does magnesium do?
4: Well, we're talking about stress, and we're talking about stress affects the body. And first of all, in order to function at all, your body needs magnesium. It's probably, of all the vitamins I could list, magnesium is probably the most important vitamin on the planet right now.
1: I've not heard a whole lot about magnesium. I mean, why is magnesium so important?
4: There's over 325 biochemical reactions that magnesium is involved with. It's almost like a hormone.
1: Wow.
4: And, for example, with low levels of magnesium, your heart won't beat.
1: Ooh.
4: Very important factor in life.
1: Yeah,
4: right?
1: Yeah, I would say so.
4: Yeah, in fact, let me just read a list of some of the conditions associated with magnesium deficiencies.
1: Okay.
4: You have attention deficit disorder, Alzheimer's, anxiety, asthma, autism, chronic fatigue syndrome, congestive heart disease, constipation, diabetes, fibromyalgia, high blood pressure, insomnia, migraine headaches, multiple sclerosis, muscle cramps, Parkinson's, osteoporosis, and the list just goes on and on and on.
1: And this is associated with a lack of magnesium in the body?
4: Simply a lack of magnesium.
1: Holy cow.
4: So it's nothing to really mess around with. Now what happens is this. You need the magnesium in your body in order for the calcium to be absorbed.
1: Oh, so it's a necessary thing in order to get the first component, which is calcium.
4: That's right. They work in combination with each other. Now, there's many more practical applications of this CalMax formula.
1: Mm-hmm.
4: First of all, like I said, you drink it, so it gets into your system.
1: Okay.
4: And one of the first things we use it for in our clinic is for people who are under a lot of stress and they can't sleep well at night. It works better than anything I've ever seen for people that have trouble sleeping.
1: Really?
4: Because it relaxes your body, and you actually feel the relaxation after you drink the a cup of the CalMax formula.
1: Hmm. Interesting.
4: Now, the other thing that it's really, really good for are people who are in pain.
1: Okay.
4: And I have a whole bunch of stories to tell you and case studies of people actually taking the CalMax formula and getting rid of pain. And this is including arthritic type pain, fibromyalgia, which is a form of arthritis, back pain, muscle spasms, migraine headaches. There's a whole category of areas I'd like to discuss with you.
1: Wow, that's fantastic. Some of those things that you've named seem to be age-related or things that we experience as we grow older. Is there a link there?
4: Yeah, there's a vicious circle that I'd like to discuss. What happens is that when a person has a magnesium deficiency, specifically mm-hmm. magnesium, they don't absorb their foods well. And so they go into what we call malabsorption syndrome,
1: okay.
4: which millions and millions of Americans have. And it's not like you feel sick or, you know, this or that. You might be, over time, just starting to feel more tired and tired and tired.
1: Mm-hmm.
4: And that's just a real gradual over time type of thing. And a lot of people justify that they're getting old and they just need more rest or whatever.
1: Right, that's what I would think.
4: Now what happens is that when you get less absorption, you actually increase the deficiency in your system of magnesium.
1: Wow.
4: And that starts to take the calcium out of the bones. You start getting bone loss. You start getting muscle loss because it also reduces the muscle mass. And pretty soon, before you know it, you are feeling old.
1: Yeah.
4: And your body's actually starting to manifest it.
1: Wow. All due to a simple lack of these nutrients.
4: Calcium, magnesium. Now, let me tell you, and it is simple. The problem in being a doctor and a researcher is how do you get this into the system? The formula that we have, the CalMax formula, is so fantastic because it's in a powdered form. You take hot water and you put it in a cup, take a teaspoon of this powder and mix it in.
1: Yeah.
4: And you drink this cup down.
1: That's great. Well,
4: the absorption rate is really incredible because it actually goes right into your bloodstream.
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6: 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Well, if you're just joining us, I've got Dr. Michael Pincus on the phone today, and he's telling us about stress and how important it is to ensure that you've got the proper nutrients in your system, specifically calcium and magnesium, and how much of an impact that has on our overall health. So I guess one of the things that people should really be aware of is, because this isn't an instant thing that triggers you to say, oh, I'm sick, but, you know, instead happens gradually over time, it's very possible that people might not even be aware that there is a deficiency of calcium and magnesium in their body.
5: Well, that's the thing, is that deficiencies are not like, you know, a water main breaking where you have a real noticeable thing. Deficiencies
6: right.
5: are little drips, little leaks here and there. And so what we have is a cumulative effect where a person starts to go downhill just a little bit at a time.
6: Yeah.
5: To the point where they don't realize how bad they've actually gotten before it's too late.
6: Hmm. Dr. Pincus, you had mentioned insomnia. We talked about that a little bit. What about back pain?
5: Calcium magnesium is excellent for back pain because the calcium goes into the muscles.
6: Mm-hmm.
5: The magnesium actually helps the transmitters in the nerve. And when you take this CalMax formula, many times it will calm your back pain.
6: Wow.
5: I know I a couple years ago, I herniated a disc in my back.
6: Mm-hmm.
5: And I was trying everything, and I took out the CalMax formula, and I drank it, and I couldn't believe the difference. Within about a half hour, I was functional again.
6: Hmm.
5: Now, it wasn't completely gone, but I drank it over a 10-day period,
6: yeah.
5: And it completely alleviated the problem.
6: Now, what about heart disease?
5: Well, heart disease is something you have to watch out for, both dietarily and going down the genetic line.
6: Yeah.
5: And if anyone has any history of heart disease or you've even had bypass surgery, you should be on this CalMax formula. And I can't say that without enough emphasis, because it's something that will completely give you a new lease on life.
6: Isn't that amazing? We had talked about arthritis. What about joint pain?
5: Well, the arthritic joints really respond to this. And I recently gave a can of this to a lady who was suffering from fibromyalgia, where she was having pain in just about every joint in her body.
6: Mm-hmm.
5: It could be in her knee, it could be in her neck, it could be in her elbow. And I gave it to her 1 week, and I saw her the next week, and I swear, Chris, I did not recognize her.
6: Really?
5: Just as a lady that was 64 years old, and the first time I saw her, she looked like she was 84 years old, and the week later, she was bright, she had a beautiful smile, her eyes were gleaming, and I honestly had to ask my wife who this lady was, and, and sure enough, she was the one who took a week of the formula, the CalMax formula, and she said she got a really good week of sleep for the first time in years.
6: Wow.
5: And that her pain was much better, and she ordered 3 more cans for me.
6: Wow.
5: She was giving it out to her friends.
6: That's amazing.
5: And when I use this with the professional athletes, I'm a doctor for the U.S. Olympic team, and I had a number of athletes using this before their events so they could sleep well, and they'd wake up and their muscles were in real relaxed shape.
6: Wow.
1: You really wouldn't think that such a small component of your normal diet can make such a profound impact over the way that you feel.
4: Well, see, what's happened, Chris, is that in the last 50 years, the American diet has greatly changed, and the nutrition has greatly changed.
1: Mm-hmm.
4: And add to that the medications. Many people are on blood pressure medications or anti-anxiety drugs or heart medications, and many of these things also block the absorption of calcium magnesium in the system.
1: Wow.
4: So the very drugs that are treating the conditions that your body is experiencing, because it's deficient in calcium magnesium, it's also blocking further absorption.
1: Isn't that something?
4: So it's really a rat race out there.
1: Yeah, it sounds like it's a vicious circle.
4: It sure is, and what are you going to do? So, my formula is try the things that are simple first.
1: Yeah.
4: You have nothing to lose. This is not going to hurt you. Put it that way.
1: Yeah.
4: You have nothing to lose.
6: All right, folks. 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
6: 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And I guess this is something everyone should be aware of, whether you're 24 or 94.
4: Well, I've used it for many, many years as a younger person, and now as I'm aging as well, I use this, and it definitely helps me sleep better.
1: Mm-hmm.
4: It helps control the stress of the workaday world, and many people will just be amazed how this actually works.
5: Because our formula has a chemical reaction that occurs before you actually ingest it.
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5: CalMax is pre-dissolved. It doesn't get lodged in your system. And so what happens is that when people drink the CalMax, it's like an infusion into your body. It's like, whoa, it's like decompressing. And so people who are in pain, they take the CalMax, the calcium magnesium gets into the muscles and it starts to relax it.
6: Dr. Pincus, you talked earlier about how stress affects your energy, and I'd like you to elaborate a little bit more on that subject if you would. 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
5: 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And, you know, our formula doesn't contain sugar, which is in a lot of calcium products, wheat, soy, gluten, lactose, or anything that people are trying to avoid. Calmax doesn't have any of that. But you see, the point is that if you're a person who's a diabetic, you're on high blood pressure, you've had bypass surgery, guess what? You are deficient. You are deficient in the calcium and magnesium.
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Our pastor and leader is the Honorable Bishop Michael L. Bull. On behalf of Bishop Bull, First Lady Minister Barbara Bull, and the St. Matthew's Church family, we would like to thank you for listening. The Apostle Paul writes in Romans 10:17 concerning faith and hearing of the Word of God. The passage goes, "So then faith cometh by hearing, and hearing by the Word of God." It is our sincere prayer that your faith is increased and life changed by hearing this powerful preached Word of God. We now join Bishop Bull in service already in progress. Hear ye the word of the Lord.

The Gospel of St. Luke. St. Luke chapter number 21. We will pick up at verse number 25 through 28. St. Luke chapter number 21. If you're picking up your Bible for the first time this week, it's in the New Testament. Amen. Praise God. St. Luke chapter number 21. Let us stand for the reading of the Word of God. St. Luke chapter number 21. Our thought will be coming through verse 25 through 28. St. Luke 21 and 25. And there shall be signs in the sun, in the moon, and in the stars, and upon the earth, distress of nations with perplexity, the sea and the waves roaring, men's hearts failing them for fear and for looking after those things which are coming on the earth, for the powers of heaven shall be shaken. And then shall they see the Son of Man coming in a cloud with power and great glory. And when these things begin to come to pass, then look up and lift up your heads, for your redemption draweth nigh. And all the people of God say amen. Let us pray. Eternal God, in the blessed name of Jesus, we bless you and thank you this morning for how you touched with a finger of love and brought us again to the house of God. We praise you, Lord, for how you blessed us down through the week. God, how you provided for us, and we thank you for it. We thank you how you blessed those who traveled to Baltimore and bring them back safely. Many others that gone on vacation, you brought them back to the house of God, and we thank you for it. Now, Lord, as we stand behind this sacred desk, I pray that thou will anoint me from the crown of my head to the sole of my feet, that I may declare the truth and nothing but the truth. God, I pray this morning that thou will give us tongue of the learned. We know how to speak a word in season of those that are weary. Lord, speak to our hearts and our mind, our souls shall live. And send thy word, whatever thou say we'll speak. In Jesus' name we pray, amen, amen. Just a simple thought I leave with you this morning. It'll come out of verse number 28. And when these things began to come to pass, then look up and lift your heads, for your redemption draweth nigh. Just look at your neighbor and say, neighbor, look up. Put your hands together and give God a great praise. Come on, don't patty cake. Look at somebody and say, lift up your head and look up. Come on and bless his name this morning. Hallelujah. You may be seated. Look up. Lift your head up. Amen. In the Christian Standard Version of the Bible of St. Luke 21 and 25, it says, then there will be signs in the sun and moon and stars, and there will be anguish on the earth among nations, bewildered by the roaring of the sea and waves. People will faint from fear of expectation of the things that are coming on the world, because the powers of heaven will be shaken. Then they will see the Son of Man coming in a cloud with power and great glory. But when these things began to take place, stand up and lift up your heads, because your redemption is near.
is the reading of the holy and eternal word of God. If you don't know it, praise God, beloved, we are living in the last days. The old mother used to say that we're living in the last and evil days. There's one thing about God. His word is being fulfilled before our very eyes. Amen. The Bible talks about the things that will happen in the last days. Yes, we get a lot of things and that we don't like sometimes on social media and even from the news. But I can't but express and tell you it has been always lights, what? Camera and action. That's what the director says. I said to the brethren online the other night, on the call, Zoom meeting, is that, amen, God has given us the blueprint to go by, which is his word. Not only a blueprint, but he has given us a guide. Amen? Not only is it a guide, it is information about present, past, and future. Who would write a book that after all this time is still on time? Nobody but God. We can write books and go back and look at it, and we say that happened back then. Amen. Matter of fact, I was looking at some pictures the other day about my childhood. And my wife peeked at my little skinny legs and many things. You know, she said what kind of little child I looked at that time. But that was the past. Amen. You cannot make a drawing. Listen to me, I'm going somewhere. What I would look like at 70 years old. You could guess. Come on, somebody. But God is accurate in what he says. He's accurate in the past. He's accurate in the present. And he's accurate in the future. Come on, somebody. Amen. So when we look at this particular word, the thought came to me the other night about look up. Praise the Lord. Years ago that we were, many talked about stargazers and gazers. And when I was a boy in school, in the science class, we would go where? To the planetarium, right? And look at the stars, but for me, it was a good time for me to take a nap because the lights was off. And, amen, even in school, you would have, think about the miracles of technology. We would have a film. You remember the film? The projector, the tape, the rope, amen, cut the lights off and they would show it. And so that was a good time again for me to take a nap. But then when he woke up and said, well, I'm going to give a test. What was on the film? So I stopped taking naps, began to look up because I'm going somewhere. Amen? We're living in a time now, beloved, like we've never seen before. Amen? And what is God is trying to say? I'm coming. Matter of fact, I'm coming every day. Amen? Yeah, I'm coming before every day, but praise God, but I am coming on a cloud. I am coming wherever I can see him. Praise the Lord.
So the things that we see in our world that is happening, not for you to get scared if you're not saved, but to repent and be filled with heaven's Holy Ghost. Because just as he came once, he will come again. But the Bible says that God is not a man that he should lie, neither son of man that he should repent. If he not said it, will not he do it? If he's spoken it, he will not make it, will he not make it good? Well, he declared in the book of Isaiah, I believe chapter 55, my words shall not go out void, but it shall accomplish that which I please and prosper to where to I send him. Now I'm going to park here. Aren't you glad that every now and then God has a word for you? Amen. Amen. Even in your private time and in your study, God has a word for you. You don't have to be in church, but he's a speaking God. Amen. You have the Holy Ghost. You don't just need a word on Sunday, but you need a word for every day. You need a word for every situation that you're going through. Amen. That's why the Bible says the creature is not greater than his Lord. For the devil has some power, but God has all power. Amen. He said, all power is given to me in heaven and earth. I am he that was dead and alive evermore. Amen. I am the eternal God. Amen. So, beloved, when we look at this particular word, amen, it talks indeed about the end time. Amen. The signs of astronomical happenings that's going to happen. So there shall be signs in the sun, moon, stars. Amen. It is described in Matthew and Mark. The sun shall be darkened. The moon shall not give her light. The stars of heaven shall fall. The powers that are in heaven shall be shaken. Praise the Lord. All that we see happening in our world, and that's happening in our atmosphere, it's on a collision course with God. Praise the Lord. You got to understand, everything that's happening in our world has been scripted by God. Praise the Lord. You know the evil that men would do. Amen. He will know the thought you

0: coming to the earth. The sun and the moon, the stars and the powers, the laws of heaven shall be affected in the sense that they will open up and receive him and serve notice that he is the creator, the Son of Man, God's very own Son. Amen. Who is now coming to the earth and praise God in great power and great glory. I can't wait till the day.
1: Amen.
0: Amen. Praise God. We live with expectation. We live with anticipation that one day it will always be this way. Won't always be sickness and disease. Hallelujah. There will always be crime and murder. Hallelujah. Amen. Tap your neighbor and say, neighbor, I got something to look forward to. Amen. So if you do, act like it, live like it. Hallelujah. Amen. I got something to look forward to. Amen. Michael Jackson made a mistake in his own mind and said, this is it. Hallelujah. That same video that he made, praise God, he wasn't able to live it out. Just put it out. This is it. Paul said, if we just have hope in just this life, we are men most miserable, praise God. Amen? Amen. But we're living now to live again. We die out here to live on the other side. We die out of sin to live on the other side. Amen. Amen. Some men put everything here. Amen. They put everything here. Remember what the rich man did. Say, I have no way to store my goods. Amen. Say, I'll build better barns, bigger barns. We'll store my goods. Won't give up nobody. I'm not shutting about the poor. Amen. Not giving to anybody. But the Lord came and said, this night thy soul shall be required of thee. Oh, if God tap you on the shoulder and say, have you done what he said? Amen. Let me move. The astronomical things that are happening in our world. Come on. People see now and the things that are happening, the floods and all these things in Texas, and people looking, gazing at Mars and all those places. Yeah. You ain't gonna never live on Mars. Amen. Amen. God didn't design for you to live in Mars. Amen. God designed for you to live in him. Amen. Amen. The astronomical bodies are affected because the evil of men and the wrath of God. The scene of falling stars, meteorites, will not be for man's to witness a spectacular event, but to point to the Son of God. Amen? He's coming. Even earth in itself. Understand something going on. Because the Bible says, step with me for a moment, in the 18th chapter of the book of Romans. Romans, the 8th chapter, and verse number 19. This is what he says in Romans 8 and 19. For the earnest expectation of the creature waiteth for the manifestation of the sons of God. Verse 20. For the creature was made subject to vanity, not willingly, but by reason of him who had subjected the same hope. Listen. Because the creature itself also shall be delivered from the bondage of corruption into the glorious liberty of the children of God. For we know that the whole creation, what? Groaneth in travail, in pain together. Amen? What do you mean? Praise God. When Adam and Eve sinned, God cursed the ground. He cursed the earth because of sin. See what sin will cause? Sin will cause you to mess up and no neighbor to mess up. Come on, somebody. Amen? But the whole creation groaned, Lord, when?

0: you can make it right again. Amen? When will we go back to the original design? I always say this, amen, you heard me say some years ago, a few years ago, amen. God has no plan to make America great again. But he's going to make a new heaven and a new earth where righteousness dwell therein. Amen? So we're not worried about the stuff that they're talking about at Pennsylvania, at 1600 Pennsylvania Avenue. We're worried about things that in the word of God. Amen? Because the Bible says, man shall not live by bread alone, but by the word that proceedeth out of the mouth of God. Amen? Amen. Praise God. Congress can say all they want, but there's a higher word. Come on, amen? Whatever they say, they subject to the law of God. Amen. Let me move. There will be distress and perplexity of nation. The picture that is the leaders and government meeting and trying to figure out what's happening to the heavenly bodies in the sky above. However, they will not know nor to be able to cope. They are perplexed and distressed, seeing the doom of the universe. There will be the roaring effect of the oceans and the upheaval of waves. You think stuff's happening now. Amen. Amen. We can't explain certain things happen now. But all the day that when he cracks the sky, amen, there will be men's hearts failing them. Men will be gripped by fear and, praise God, desperate fear, seeing the end of the world at hand, and they can't do nothing about it. Praise the Lord. Amen. But in those days after tribulation, the sun shall be darkened, and the moon shall not give her light, and the stars of heaven shall fall, and the powers that are in heaven shall be shaken. Amen. But the same day that Lot went out of Sodom, it rained fire and brimstone from heaven and destroyed them all. Even thus shall it be in that day when the Son of Man is revealed. Hallelujah. Praise God. Amen. I will show wonders in heaven above and signs in the earth beneath. Blood, fire, vapor of smoke. The sun shall be turned into darkness and the moon into blood before that great and noble day of the Lord cometh. Hallelujah. Praise God. I thank God. I began to shake a little bit when I began to read this and study this. Praise God. Yes, it is going to happen. Just as you were born, it is going to happen. Just as you breathe in the day, it is going to happen. Shout hallelujah. Shout hallelujah. What I'm pointing you to the sky. Praise the Lord. Amen. Praise God. And I beheld when he had opened the sixth seal, and lo, there was a great earthquake, and the sun became black as sackcloth of hair, and the moon became as blood, and the stars of heaven fell unto the earth, even as a fig tree casts her untimely figs when she's shaken by a mighty wind, and the heaven departed as a scroll when it's rolled together, and great men and rich men and chief captains, mighty men, every bondman, every free man, hid themselves in den and rocks of the mountains, and praise God, hid themselves and said, fall on us, hide us from the face of him that sitteth on the throne, and from the wrath of the Lamb, for the great and with the great day of his wrath is come, and who shall be able to stand? Shout hallelujah. Shout hallelujah. And so, beloved, it behooves me and you, beloved, right now to get right with God. If you don't have the Holy Ghost, if you have not been born again, it is a time to do it now. Amen? Amen. So the Bible goes on to share with us, for the stars of heaven and the constellation thereof shall not give her light. The sun shall be darkened, going forth. The moon shall not give cause to give light. I will punish the world for their evil and the wicked for their iniquity. I will cause the arrogance of the proud to cease and will lay low the hardness of the terrible. I will make man, oh come on somebody, hallelujah, I will make a pre man more precious than fine gold. In other words, he's going to bless his people. But the Bible goes on to say before, therefore I will shake the heavens, the earth shall remove out of her place in the wrath of the Lord of hosts, in that day of fierce anger. Isaiah 13:10-13. But Elijah goes on to share with us, fear and the pit and the snare upon thee, O inhabitant of the earth. It shall come to pass that he who fleeth from the noise of the sea shall fall into the pit, and he that had and high and open the fountains of the earth do shake. The earth is utterly broken. Oh God, hallelujah, earth is utterly broken. Hallelujah, God, listen to me. Hallelujah, the earth, hallelujah, is utterly broken down. Oh God, like the drunkard shall be removed, like the cottage. The transgressed thereof shall be heavy upon it. The Lord shall punish the host of the high ones, kings of the earth. Hallelujah, if you gather together as prisoners, they gather in the pit and shall be shut up. He's talking about Revelation. But in the meantime, beloved, it tells us as the saints to look up for our redemption draweth nigh. Amen. Just because things are
1: 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Our contact information is as follows. 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Our P.O. 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Again, that's P.O. 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On behalf of Bishop First Lady Minister Barbara Bull and the St. Matthew's Church family, we would like to thank you for listening. Until next Sunday morning, God bless you. And remember, there's help in the sanctuary.

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3: Let the redeemed of the Lord say so, whom he hath redeemed from the hands of the enemy. This is the day that the Lord hath made, and we want you to rejoice and be glad in it, because our God is faithful and his mercies endure forever. You must have an attitude of gratitude, because we serve a wonderful Savior, a mighty God, mighty to heal and mighty to save. He is our deliverer, and he is a refuge, and we can run unto him, and he will protect us and guide us if we would only come unto him. We are excited on today, and we want to say to all of you, happy birthday to the church of our Lord Jesus Christ. This is Pentecost Day. This is the birthday of the church, and it is the arrival of the Holy Spirit once again coming to dwell in mankind. So we want to say to all of you, happy Pentecost Day. And we want you on today to expect a miracle. You have been expecting the worst. Now we want you to begin to expect a miracle, a supernatural miracle from the Lord. And we have a rhema word for some of you, and it is found in 2 Corinthians chapter number 12 and verse number 9. Jesus said to the great apostle Paul, and we are speaking these words unto you, these words are a fresh rhema word for you on today. His grace is sufficient for thee. You will make it. You will come out on the other side with a testimony and a message. Why? Because his grace is sufficient for thee. We want you to begin to praise God right now, because God's Spirit is moving right now, because this is the day that the Lord hath given unto us to praise and to worship him in spirit and in truth. If you desire to receive our free bottle of oil, our prayer cloth, and our fundamental principles of faith pamphlet, just simply write us, and we will ship out to you these free items: a bottle of oil, our prayer cloth, and our pamphlet on fundamental principles and truths of faith. These items will bless your life. You simply write us, and we will ship these items out to you. We are living in the finest hour for the church. We are living in the end times. And the only infallible book upon planet Earth, it is God's Word. And the Word of God is being fulfilled. Bible prophecies are being fulfilled and coming to pass. And we must be prepared and ready to meet the Lord either through the grave or in the air. We are almost half the year is almost gone. We are living in an accelerated time. Why? Because we are living in the end times, and Jesus Christ is soon to return to catch away the church, the ecclesia, the messianic community. And we must be prepared and ready to meet the Lord either through the grave or in the air. And at the end of this broadcast, if you do not know Jesus Christ as your personal Savior and Lord, we are going to give you an opportunity to receive Jesus Christ as your Savior and as your Lord. He loves you, and he has a plan and a purpose for your life. And he has a phenomenal future, because the best is yet to come. Grab your Bible. Turn with us to 1 Corinthians chapter 1. We're going to read our golden verse for the teaching on the cross of Christ. But on today, because this is Pentecost Sunday, we want to talk about the most important person upon the planet Earth, and it is the person of the Holy Spirit. He was here since the beginning of time. Pentecost is not a denomination. Pentecost is the birthing of the church, and it is the arrival of the person of the Holy Spirit to come once again to dwell in the body of mankind, so the will of God will be fulfilled upon the earth. Let us read verse number 17 once again. The Apostle Paul says, "For Christ sent me not to baptize, but to preach the gospel, not with wisdom of words, lest the cross of Christ should be made of none effect." The gospel is the death, the burial, and the resurrection. But not only did Jesus come to earth to die that we might receive eternal life, but he came so once again the Holy Spirit could once again dwell in mankind. When Adam sinned, the Holy Spirit had to leave, because sin drove the Holy Spirit out of man. But God had the plan. The first Adam was not the original plan. It was only a copy. And when the copy failed, the original stepped in. And the original plan, the intent of God, the purpose of God, was that the Holy Spirit would once again dwell in us. You cannot go to church. You are the church. If you are in the body of Christ, you are the church, and the Holy Spirit comes to dwell in us. Turn with us to the Gospel of Matthew, chapter number 16. Turn over there to the Gospel of Matthew, chapter number 16. Let us read verse number 18. Jesus asked his disciples, "Who do men say that I am?" And then he asked them, "Who do you say that I am?" And Simon Peter spoke up and said, "You are the Messiah. You are the anointed one." And Jesus said to him, "Your flesh and your blood, flesh and blood did not reveal this unto you, but it was revealed unto you by the Father, by the Holy Spirit." And then verse number 18, Jesus said to Peter, he said, "And I say unto you that thou art Petros, and upon this rock I will build my church, and the gates of Hades shall not prevail against the church." I want to read that verse from the Noli translation. And it reads, "And I also say to you that you are Peter, and upon this rock I will build my church, and the gates of Hades will not overpower it." If you want to win, you need to join with this community. And we that are the church of our Lord Jesus Christ, one church, one body, many members, but it's only one church. There are over 47,000 denominations, but there is only one church. And you are either in the church or you are not a part of the church. But Jesus said, if you are in the church, you are already an overcomer. Why? Because the Holy Spirit, the greater one, dwells in the church. You need to get connected to a church, a local body of believers. And the only way you can connect to the church, you must make Jesus Christ your Savior and your Lord. The Bible declares on the day of Pentecost, Jesus told them, Acts chapter 2, we pick it up. He told them to wait for the promise of the Father that he would arrive. And on that day, right now, the Holy Spirit is moving. And some of you are going to receive an infilling of the Holy Spirit right now. There is a dual work of the Holy Spirit. He comes to dwell in us. That's the abiding of the Holy Spirit. But you need the infilling. You need to be baptized with the Holy Spirit, or you need to receive the gift of the Holy Spirit. It's the same experience. The Bible says, Jesus said, when the Holy Spirit has come upon you, after the Holy Spirit has come upon you, Acts 1:8, you shall receive power. And on the day of Pentecost, while they were on one accord in one room, Bible said that came a mighty wind from heaven. That wind is stirring right now. I want you to step in. Just receive. The Bible said the Spirit of God filled that room. And everybody that were in that room, there were like tongues, divers tongues that came upon each of them. And the Holy Spirit sat on them. How many out there want the Holy Spirit to sit on you? He's going to squash everything out of you that's not like him. The Bible says, and they began to speak as the Spirit of God gave them the utterance. I say to you right now, receive the baptism with the Holy Spirit. Receive ye the gift of the Holy Spirit. He's moving in your belly. Out of your belly shall flow heavenly language and tongues. We speak now by the Spirit of God. You that are not saved, this is your moment. Jesus loves you. He died that you might receive eternal life. And today is your day. Say, Lord, what will you have me to do? I repent of my sins. I accept you as my Savior and as my Lord. I want to say yes to your way and yes to your will. I will obey. Find you a Bible-believing church. Testify to three people. And we love all of you. And remember these words found in 1 John 4:4. Greater is he that's in you than he that is in this world.
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0: in the choir stand. Where is that? In the choir stand. Where it at?
1: In the choir stand. Where
0: it
1: at?
0: Hey!
1: In the choir stand.
0: Eddie, I want to go back to that. Gotta keep watching.
1: Where it at?
0: Do that break. One.

0: 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Yes, it is. Anybody still singing the choir? Where you at, choir members? God bless you.
1: Ooh, yeah. Almighty 105.1.
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But we came to declare that the struggle is all for you. 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

0: First Samuel, the 18th chapter, verses 6 through 12. Let us look to the Lord. Eternal Father, we pause again to tell you thank you. Thank you for your grace and thank you for your mercy. Father, hide me behind you on this cross. Let them see none of me and all of you, Father. Let the words of my mouth and meditation be acceptable in thy sight. Oh Lord, my strength and my redeemer. In Jesus' name, amen.
1: Amen.
0: 1 Samuel 18, verses 6 through 12. And it says, and it came to pass, as they came when David was returned from slaughtering of the Philistines, that the women came out of all the cities of Israel singing and dancing to meet King Saul, with tapestries, with joy, and with instruments of music. And the women answered one another as they played and said, Saul has slain his 1,000 and David his 10,000. And Saul was very mad and saying, despised him. And he said, they have ascribed unto David 10,000. And to me, they have ascribed but 1,000. And what can he have more but the kingdom? And Saul, verse 9 says, and Saul eyed David from that day forward. And it came to pass in the morrow that the evil spirit from God came upon Saul. And he prophesied in the midst of the house. And David played with his hand and other times. And there was a javelin in Saul's hand, my Lord. And Saul cast the javelin, for he said, I will smite David even to the wall with it. And David avoided out of his presence twice. And Saul was afraid of David because the Lord was with him and was departed from Saul. Listen to this. I want to look at verse 9. And it says, and saw I David from that day forward. One translation said, and Saul wanted to kill David from that day forward. I want you, if you will, grab your neighbor by the hand. Let's do some holy gossiping and say, neighbor, I want to talk to you today about dealing with your delusional haters. Dealing with your delusional haters. You know, my brothers and sisters, a delusional hater is a person who is jealous, bitter, and dislike you because of false things that they have narrated in their own mind. You do know, my brothers and sisters, one of the hardest places to experience hurt is in the church. You see, most of us expect the church to be a place of love, unity, and encouragement and spiritual support. Yet, my brothers and sisters, sometimes jealousy and gossip, competition and division can appear even among believers in the church. Mary, the early church dealt with the same struggles. Paul warned the believers in Galatia that if they continued to attack one another, they would destroy the unity of God intended in his people. My brothers and sisters, if you pay attention, I'm always trying to have something and pulling everybody to bring unity. But I've discovered in every church, you're going to always have a group who don't want to be unified, who want to do what they want to do. Hello, y'all don't get quiet on me. Hello, lights. I've discovered that you always going to have a group who ain't going to come to no meetings. But they know more than you, and you've been to the meeting. Hello, somebody. I've discovered that you're going to have delusional haters. You see, most of us must admit church hurt is real. But believers must remember, everybody in the church is not in them. You see, some people are still battling with their own insecurity, their own jealousy, their own pride, their own bitterness, and their own unresolved wounds. You know, I got to tell you something about people When people will hurt other people, they're afraid that you would do that to them because they know what they're capable of. Man, that does not excuse bad behavior, but it reminds us not to allow the actions of people to separate us from God. You see, the enemy often uses division to weaken any ministry and distract believers from their purpose. We must understand when dealing with difficult people in church, we got to stay prayerful. We got to stay humble. We got to stay focused on God's plan. And we got to guide our spirit with the word of God. We must not allow bitterness to grow in our heart. You got to remember, man, that God called you to serve him, not to serve the pastor, not to serve the deacons, not to serve the trustees. But when you come to serve God, you do what God tells you to do. And I must tell you, you need to make sure that you're lining up with the word of God. You see, a lot of times we say, I'm doing what the Spirit tells me to do. And I don't disagree with that. I just got one question, Brother Lewis. What Spirit told you? Hello, somebody.
1: All right.
0: You see, the key lesson in the sermon today is not every battle needs a response. You see, sometimes silence protects you, your peace more than arguing. You must stay focused, man, on your assignment. Don't let the distraction pull you away from what God has called you to do. You got to respond with spiritual maturity. We must pray for those who oppose instead of becoming just like them. Allow me to define delusional haters, if I may. It is a person whose jealousy, insecure, bitterness, and resentment has caused them to develop hate for you. And you've done nothing but try to serve God.
1: Right.
0: You've done nothing but try to do the right thing. You know, I've discovered that when people don't know what's right, they fight what is right because they don't know any better.
1: All right.
0: Hello, somebody. They often create this false assumption in their mind that everybody hates them. Everybody dislikes them. They imagine you in competition with them when the truth of the matter, you ain't studying them. You're not even thinking about them. They misrepresent your intentions and they impose someone who's just trying to make Jesus happy. You don't come to church for the pastor. You ought not. You shouldn't come for the deacons. You ought not. You shouldn't come for the choir. You shouldn't come because you're serving in a position, but you should come to church because you come to give the Lord some praise. Because you see, in every language, the phrase describes someone who becomes consumed with criticizing, watching and attacking another person while disconnecting themselves from God. But my brothers and sisters, I want to tell you, you have some delusional haters. You know people will hate you because you get up and go to work and drive the car you drive. They'll hate you because you went to school and graduated, articulated through higher learning, and your vocabulary is a little bigger. You know they'll hate you because of the house you live in. They'll hate you because the clothes you wear. And I must tell you, my brothers and sisters, they hate you and they don't even know you had to rob Peter to pay Paul to live in that house. They don't even know you had to walk the floor and cry and tell the Lord about the bills you had, the late nights you had to stay up and have a little talk with Jesus and tell him all about it. You know, my brothers and sisters, I've discovered if people dislike you and you ain't got nothing, wait till the Lord bless you.
1: Amen.
0: Hello, somebody.
2: Amen.
0: But I've discovered, my brothers and sisters, that God will put his hand on you and it'll confuse the devil to make the devil think you got something.
1: All right.
0: And they don't even know the clothes you wearing came from the thrift store. They don't even know the car you drive. Somebody bless you with it. They don't even know the hairstyle that they're talking about. You throwing your hair. It ain't even yours. You bought it from down on Irving Street. Are y'all praying with me? But they hate you, and they don't really know, because they've created this delusional hate in their own mind. But God still sees your faithfulness. And I must tell you that you must remain committed to love, integrity, prayer, and purpose, because what God has planted in you cannot be destroyed by negativity. You see, one of the painful reality of life is discovering that not everybody is going to celebrate your happiness. You see, some people dislike you not because you harm them, but because you've grown in Christ. And because you've grown in Christ, you realize that I can't do what I used to do. I can't go where I used to go. In fact, I can't even talk to you on the phone no more like I used to talk to you, because the Lord has brought me closer. And I got to tell you, man, I've discovered that Jesus had a lot of people following him, Brenda. But I need to tell you, Martha, the closer he got to the cross, the less people followed him.
1: All right.
0: And you need to know this morning, the closer you get to Jesus, the less people going to follow you.
1: All right.
0: You need to know, the closer you get to Bible study, the less people going to follow you. Because when you get Christ in you, you're going to start talking like Christ, walking like Christ, living like Christ, and doing the things that Christ do. And when you start living like Christ, the devil, he don't want nothing to do with you. In fact, he'll get bold enough to say, she thinks she's something. He thinks he's something. He grew up right along with me. Yeah, I did. I grew right up along with you. But I had a touch of reality. You see, when God come in your life, you start to move different. You start to walk different. You start to talk different. Allow me to set the scene of this zits and this text. In the text here in 1 Samuel, David had just defeated Goliath. He was walking in obedience and favor and purpose, and yet after victory came unexpected opposition. Saul became jealous of David and allowed insecurity to set in. And I must tell you that the danger of delusional haters, they create a battle that do not exist. They compete with you and you're not competing with them. They become consumed by you and you're not even thinking about them. You see, it's about understanding how believers should respond when others oppose them. David here in the text, he just returned from battle. But Saul had slain 1,000 and David 10,000. Saul interpreted the celebration of David was a threat to him. And I got to tell you, my brothers and sisters, anytime you're doing the work of the Lord, people gonna dislike you because you don't sing like they sing. And it's not that you don't sing like they. You sing under the spirit of the Holy Spirit. You sing under the unction of the Holy Spirit. And my brothers and sisters, I must tell you, when God anoints you for a task, people will get upset with you. Not because you're better than them, but because you spend time with God.
1: All right.
0: You see, when you spend time with God, things change in your life. Your conversations become anointed. You see, Saul eyed David from that day forward, the Bible said. The Hebrew suggests that Saul wanted to kill David from that day forward. And I got to tell you, some of you sitting right here, some people want to kill you. Not because you've done anything wrong, but you just got closer to God. And when you got closer to God, you know you can't do what you used to do. You can't go where you want to go. You can't speak like how you want to speak. But these women, they saw that Saul had killed 1,000. Notice David had only killed one, but they said it was like David killed 10,000. You see, it's a difference when you sing just because you can, and when you sing because you've been anointed to sing. It's a difference when a musician play the hammer, but then when Bobby's been anointed to play the hammer. You see, when you've been anointed for a task, you ain't looking for a dollar, you just looking to please God. When you've been anointed for a task, you just want to do what? You see, notice here, David, now let me go. But David was just a shepherd boy. And they called David nasty and dirty. You remember the story? Samuel had messed up. And God told Samuel, he said, now I want you to go down to Jesse's house and find the next king. And Jesse brought all his boys out, Brother Lewis. He said, Eli, that's the one, he's big and strong, and he looks like the next king. But that's one thing that God said. But here's what he said. He said, man, look at the outer appearance. But God looks at the heart. And I just come to tell you, you can't look at how people come in here, because even if they come in stumbling from Saturday night drunk, even if they come in with residue from the club, even if they come in smelling like crack, smelling like alcohol,

physician. But I want to tell you, delusional haters, they hated on David. Saul couldn't understand, but Goliath called them out. Nigga, what if for 40 days? You know, 40 in the Bible means judgment. You know, every time you see 40, judgment came. You remember, it rained 40 days and 40 nights. You know, in between the children of Israel, they should have been in the wilderness for 40 days, but it took them a little longer because they were disobedient. And David here, he was called, Goliath called him out for 40 days. But one thing about the Lord may not show up when you want him, but he's always on time. The Lord, David, Daddy, said, David, I want you to go down here and take your brothers. I want you to go take your brothers. I want you to take them something to eat. But what he got down there, oh, Goliath, he was calling them out. But David said, I'll challenge him. They said, the brother said, David, what did you do with those little sheeps? Won't you go on back? I come to tell you, sometimes delusional haters, they'll think that you're not qualified. But I come to tell you, God doesn't call the qualified. He qualifies the call. Are y'all praying with me? Sometimes God calls the people who you think is nobody. That's why I like the Williams Brothers song. It say, I'm just a nobody trying to tell everybody about somebody.

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Did y'all come to high church? I wonder, in my early day, is there anybody who can testify I've been picked out to be picked on? I've been lied on. I've been talked about. But the Lord, reach way down. Pick me up. Turn me around. Point number one. And I got to go. Some people don't hate you. They hate what God is doing in you. Verse 8 says, Saul was very mad. Saul became angry because David received recognition. The truth is, some people are uncomfortable when God elevates others. David did not steal Saul's throne. David did not attack Saul. David was simply walking in his assignment, yet Saul hated him. Sometimes people dislike you because you grow, because God favor you, because you're disciplined, because he give you the opportunity, and not because you're wrong, never, but because God had his hand on you. And I come to tell you, sometimes you got to wait on the Lord and be of big courage, because he promised to never leave you. He promised to never forsake you. And what I like about him, he's the only one that can show up 3 months later and still be on time. Point number two, jealousy creates a false narrative. Listen, verse 9 says, in Saul, he hired David. From that day forward, I come to tell you, some people have been looking at you crazy ever since the Lord blessed you with a new car, blessed you with a new house. They didn't know how you did it. You see, Daisy, it wasn't tax time, and you got it in September. All right. And they'll get mad at you. But what they don't know, you pay your tithes. You come to church faithful. And I come to tell you, when you do right, God will take care of you. But when you do wrong, the seed you sow, you see, delusional haters, they misread you. They'll assume. Saul convinced himself that David was trying to take the kingdom. And I got to tell you, David wasn't studying the kingdom. David was just trying to do what the Lord called him to do. Somebody in mind right here, somebody just like you, and all you trying to do is what the Lord told you to do. You ain't looking for no position. You ain't trying to be friends with the pastor. You ain't trying to get the deacons on your side. All you trying to do is what the Lord told you to do. And I come to tell you, when you do what God tell you to do, that's all you need. Number three, and I'm hastening to my seat. They stay focused on purpose and not opposition. You see, Saul was afraid of David because the Lord was with him. The real issue was not David. The real issue was God's life was with David. And I come to tell you, when the Lord is with you, people will dislike you. When the Lord is with you, people will talk about you. When the Lord is with you, people will scandalize your name. I told somebody, you don't have to hate me. You could have went to college just like me. Oh, y'all pray with me. Because I know that if the Lord be for you, he's more than the whole world against you. And I wonder if time.

They call me everything but a child of God. But I got good news. Hold on. The song says our change has got to come. The loose, the haters. The

0: my closing.
1: Oh, yes.
0: Saul continuously tried to kill David. But how many of you know God will take your enemies and make them your footstool? And I need to tell you this as I go, as I hasten to my seat. David, he was on the run. He was on the run from Saul. But here's what was amazing. Mr. Richard, here's what was amazing. Felicia, here's what was amazing. Ms. Annie, here's what was amazing. Ms. Daisy, Saul had a son named Jonathan. God used Saul's son to tell David everyone his daddy was coming to kill.
2: Right.
0: You know God will take your enemy behind.
1: Yes, he will.
0: And he'll bless you with him.
1: Yes, he will.
0: And every time Saul showed up, David was gone, his dead.
2: Right.
0: But here's what David did. Mother David found Saul sleeping in the cave. He cut his dog off and sent it back to him. He said, I could have killed you, but the anointing of God was on your life.
2: All right.
0: And I couldn't do you any harm.
1: All right.
0: I come to tell you, no matter what people are doing to you, you better be careful, because once God anointed, he don't take his anointing back. Come on, somebody. But David understood that this man trying to kill me, and all I'm trying to do is live right.
1: That's right.
0: But David said, I can't kill him, because God anointed his own.
2: Right.
0: And David sent the clothes back. But here's what I want to tell you in my closing. Here's what I want to tell you, mother, in my closing. Here's what I want to tell you, because this is the icing render that break the cake. You go back and read this, Carl. Because here's what he said, mom. After David sent his clothes, David ran and David left. The Ammonites killed him. But David men came and lied to David. And they said, David, you know, we kill your enemy. David said, no, you didn't kill my enemy now. You killed the anointing of God. And because you killed the anointing of God, I got to kill you. And David had to get killed. All I'm trying to tell you is this. You better be careful who's anointed that you bother.
3: 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Once again, I want to thank you for joining Marion Missionary Baptist Church. We're located at 777 Marion Church Road in the Salt Hill section of Williamsburg County. And I would love for you to be my guest. 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I would like to hear from you. If this broadcast has been a blessing to you, why don't you write us at Marion Missionary Baptist Church, Attention Pastor J. Jared Moultrie, at Marion 777 Marion Church Road, zip code 29504. Thank you so much, and we look forward to seeing you real soon.
0: And you don't need to be fighting. Can I tell you something? You get in trouble because you're trying to fight delusional haters.
1: Yes.
0: And here's what delusional haters will do. They'll pull you from what God called you to do.
1: That's right.
0: You'll be fooling around with them.
1: That's right.
0: Are y'all praying with me?
1: Yes, sir. Yes, sir.
0: They'll mess up.
1: Oh, yes.
0: Can I tell you this story? I'm going to go. Can I tell you this story? And I'm going to go. My sister's back there. She'll tell you the truth, mother. Let me hold your hand, mother. I want to tell them a story, and I'm going to go. I had a stepfather. He was mean as hell, y'all. He was mean as a rattlesnake. He did some very horrible things to my mother. My sister's right there, she'll tell you. But here's Ronnie, what he did. He had some groceries under the milk to drink himself. But I on his dying bed, man. You know what he did? He asked the Lord to forgive him.
1: Thank you, God.
0: Come on, somebody. Can I tell you something? I believe he made it in.
1: Oh, yes.
0: While everybody around the tower was still cutting food, mm-hmm. I believe he made it in.
1: Good.
0: All I'm saying to you, you can fool around with the devil and you don't miss heaven.
1: That's it.
0: Dealing with delusional people. Because they might have the opportunity to just say, I'm sorry.
1: That's right.
0: And they die, you hating on them. And they die, you don't have the opportunity to tell them you're sorry.
2: All right.
0: That's why I said to my wife, if you remember, you recall, I said these words when I came 1 year ago. I stood right here. And I said, I'm going to pastor everybody who let me pastor them.
2: All right.
0: Because I learned over 30 years ago, did you what? You can fool with people who ain't want no pastor, Miss Heaven. Fool with them, because they were trying to get to heaven.
2: Right.
0: Come on, somebody.
2: Right.
0: And I try, everybody that show up Sunday don't come for the Lord. Some come because mama taught them to come to church. Some come to raise hell. And guess what? You need them kind of people in church. You need them. They make you pray. But you can't get on their level.
2: All right.
0: Because you're a Miss Heaven. Come on, somebody. I told y'all in Sunday school the lady was complaining about church. And here's what I asked her, why do you keep going back in church that bad? Can I confess to you and I'm up? If marriage was bad to me, I wouldn't come every Sunday. Now I'm a pastor. I'll find something else to do with my time. Come on, somebody. And you know what? You think I'm gonna get dressed and drive 45 minutes for people to mistreat me? Oh no. I love my wife. But I ain't gonna go home to her every day and she gonna mistreat me. Come on, somebody. Because even a dog got enough sense. If you mistreat him long enough, when you let him go with his body, he gone. He ain't come back. He can find a new home. Let him stay.

I need you. Before you move, if you're not a believer, I want you to turn it off already. I want you to stay where you're at. But if you are a believer, I want you to come to the altar, and I'm going to tell you why. If you know that prayer,

0: Some of you will. I need a church family, Mom. Because when we're going through, we should be able to come to the believers, right?
1: Amen. That's right.
0: And my wife and I were going through. But I still know, Miss Ann, that God is in
1: you. Yes, He is.
0: I still know that He'll do what He said.
1: Yes, He does.
0: Can I tell you something? The devil came. See, when my wife had the full anniversary, that was good enough. Put your prayers first. And God was so sad today.
1: Oh, yeah.
0: We got a call last week that Tasha's had to go back in two. They believe that there's cancer in the brain. But let me say this to you. I still know who God is. Come on, somebody. I'm going to go to church. They want us to come Friday. I said, no, I got to go to church Sunday. Because I need my church folks to pray. I said, do you believe in prayer?
1: Oh, yes.
0: He got quiet. I said, well, I believe in prayer.
1: Thank you, God.
0: And I said, well, let me tell you what the Bible said, just in case you don't know. He said, well, one or two. He's in the midst. And he said, the prayer of the righteous is well and mighty. And so I said, that's the church.
1: Yes.
0: And Saul was so
1: glad
0: God. It's called Mary in the church.
1: Yes, yes.
0: I said, I need you to look it up. And you said, they're believing.
1: Oh, yes,
0: he said, how do you know? I said, because my wife had four answers and they prayed. And God moved. Come on, somebody. So I need you to pray again.
2: Right.
0: Do you have going to know us again?
2: Hallelujah.
0: And we're going to fast again.

105.1.

0: That's for sure. Beyond a shadow of a doubt, Donnie says it's going to get better after a while. For sure.
1: Come on, put those hands together.
0: Put those hands together. Let's praise him. Yes, indeed. Got to show some love to Leslie. Hey, Leslie. Thank you, darling, for joining us. Soon as I get home. That's not what it says. This says I'll be shouting. Let them do their thing.

0: Mighty 105.1, just as soon. Beverly Crawford there once again. Hey, guys, listen, make sure you keep checking us out all throughout the week. We've got some great personalities, starting with the Jamal Bates Morning Show. That's right. And then steps in the First Lady of Gospel, Jocelia Williams. How about that? Afternoon, taking you home, it's the Willie Moe Jr. Show. Winding it down at night, it's Darlene McCoy with the Nightly Spirit.
1: It's cue time, Florence. And this hometown favorite is celebrating 25 delicious years of being locally owned.

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1: Oh God, once again, we come into your presence with expectancy in our hearts. 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
2: 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It is now time for the Fresh Word broadcast. For the Bible declares that man shall not live by bread alone, but by every word that proceedeth from the mouth of God. Hear ye the word of the Lord. Just happen to bring a copy of the word of God with you upon today. Thank you, Jesus Christ. Go with me to the book of Kings. 2 Kings is what we're looking for. And when you find it, hold your place there. Slide with me to the book of Chronicles. I know I'm messing those of you up that's using electronic devices. I understand that. I really, truly do. That'd be 2 Chronicles, chapter number 32. God, I bless you. And while you're finding it, amen, we certainly want to encourage you that if you're able to come with us next Saturday night on behalf of Pastor Larry Malloy and those I'm Not the Same Ministry anniversary celebration. Please come with us. Please be there with us at 6 p.m. We certainly need you there with us, amen, upon next Saturday night. If there's any way possible that you can be there, amen, be there with us and let us join in on that celebration. Amen. They're often here celebrating with us. Amen. So please, if you're able to be with us, we certainly encourage you. And we need you there. All right, we need you there. 2 Chronicles chapter number 32. I want verses 6 through 8, and then we're going to slide back to 2 Kings chapter number 6. Found it good? If not, just stand to your feet anyway, and let us get the moving here. Let us get the rolling here. Father, we do thank you. I bless, I praise, we glorify you for your greatness, your goodness, your kindness, your love that has been shown, extended towards us many times over in the person of our Lord and our Savior, Jesus Christ. Father, at this time, I'm asking you to please hide me totally behind the cross of Christ. Let absolutely nothing be seen but thee. I ask your Father to anoint me with fresh oil from above on this day as we minister your word unto your people. Father, you have already declared that man shall not live by bread alone, but by every word that proceedeth from the mouth of thee. Not for my name, and not for my fame, and definitely not for my glory, but for your name, for your fame, and for your glory, I yield myself as a vessel, a conduit, a channel, that you may flow through, so you may flow too. Help us, God, to be able to lead with the testimony of Jacob. Surely the Lord was in this place, and my life would never be the same after an encounter with you. We honor you and we love you now, Father. In Jesus' precious, glorious, and exalted name, I take authority up over this atmosphere. Take authority up over this environment right now. God, we speak life to it now in every binding spirit, God, every demonic force, every demonic spirit, every demonic devil, every demonic influence. I bind it now in the name of Jesus. For your word, God's word, have already declared that whatever I bind on earth, he will bind in heaven. And whatever I loose on earth, you will loose in heaven. We loose the word of thee upon today, Lord. Let it register in the hearts and in the minds of your people in a mighty, glorious, and awesome way. We thank you now in Jesus' precious, glorious, and exalted. 2 Chronicles chapter number 32, verses 6 verse through verse 8. Forgive me. It reads, also he strengthened himself and built up all the wall that was broken, raised it up to the towers and another wall without, and repaired Millo in the city of David, and made darts and shields in abundance. And he set captains of war over the people and gathered them together to him in the street of the gate of the city, and spake comfortably to them, saying, be strong and courageous. Be not afraid nor dismayed for the king of Syria, nor for all the multitude that is with him. For there is more with us than with him. With him is an arm of flesh, but with us is the Lord our God to help us and to fight our battles. And the people rested themselves upon the words of Hezekiah, king of Judah. I want to ask you, if you will, please keep in mind that seventh verse. Be strong and courageous. Be not afraid nor dismayed for the king of Assyria, nor for all the multitude that is with him. For there is be more with us than with him. Go with me to 2 Kings. 2 Kings. Chapter number 6. Want to drop in at the 8th verse. And we want to read down through verse number 18. Good little bit of reading. Bear with me, if you will. Second Kings, chapter number 6. Begin at verse number 8. And read, then the king of Syria warred against Israel and took counsel with his servants, saying, in such a place shall be my camp. And the man of God sent unto the king of Israel, saying, beware that thou pass not such a place, for thither the Syrians are come down. And the king of Israel sent to the place which the man of God told him and warned him of, and saved himself there not once nor twice. In other words, it probably quite a few times. Therefore, the heart of the king of Syria was sore troubled for this thing. He called his servants and said to them, will you not show me which of us is for the king of Israel? And one of his servants said, none, my lord, O king, but Elisha, the prophet that is in Israel, telleth the king of Israel the words that thou speakest in your bedchamber. And he said, go and spy where he is, that I may send and fetch him. And it was told him. Therefore sent he thither the horses and chariots and a great host, and they came by night and compassed the city about. And when the servant of the man of God was risen early and gone forth, behold, a host compassed the city, both with horses and chariots. And his servant said unto him, at last, my master, how shall we do, or what we're going to do about this? He answered, fear not, for they that be with us are more than they that be with them. And Elisha prayed and said, I pray thee, open his eyes that he may see. And the Lord opened the eyes of the young man, and he saw. And behold, the mountain was full of horses and chariots of fire round about Elisha. And when they came down to him, Elisha prayed unto the Lord and said, smite this people, I pray thee, with blindness. And he smote them with blindness according to the word of Elisha. Is that what your Bible says? I want to take a thought back in from that 17th verse, really that first portion. And Elisha prayed and said, Lord, I pray thee, open his eyes that he may see. And the Lord opened the eyes of the young man, and he saw, and behold, the mountain was full of horses and chariots of fire round about Elisha. from this all-important text and passage of Scripture. I want to minister to you, if I can, from the thought, the invisible help. You can be seated. The invisible. The invisible help. As we begin, amen, to go through life and deal with all kind of issues that comes all of our ways in some kind of shape or form. And life seems to have its way and its hope upon us that if we're not careful, it has a way of pulling us down, pulling us into its vacuum. And with that, sometimes if we're not careful and our walk with God is concrete and solid, we can be in a place, we can be in a state of hopelessness. Sometimes we can get blinded by what we're going through, where we don't even realize the help that we already have upon our side. And even sometime when we have been in a dilemma and in a situation for quite some time, and it seems to linger and it seems to tarry, it seems like it's not going nowhere, we can get very narrow-minded. We can only see what in front of our nose, only what we can see with our physical eyes. I imagine this why, amen, when we start to going through something, the first thing we want to try to do is figure out how we're going to work this out. How am I going to get over this? How in the world am I going to cause all of this to happen? Amen. But sometimes, amen, we can find ourselves in dilemmas. We can find ourselves in situations. We can find ourselves in such a trap, if I can use that word, the way it's beyond you working it out. You done tried all your resources and you done tried all your lifeline. You done called all your buddies. Amen. And there still seems to be no help for you. And if we're not careful, we can get very tunnel vision in the midst of this, and we can start to feel in despair. Amen. We can start to feel distress. Amen. We can get very discouraged. Amen. We feel like, amen, nobody knows the trouble I see. Nobody knows but me. And sometimes if we're not careful, amen, our trials and our tribulations, amen, can pull us in such a hole, can dig such a pit for us, amen, where we don't see no way out. But I want to encourage you upon today that there is some invisible help. In other words, you cannot see it all the time with your natural eyes. The word invisible means that it's not transparent to the natural eye. It's not visible with the natural eye. But just because you cannot or do not see it, do not mean that it does not exist. Oh, yes, yes, yes, yes. You can't see electricity, man, running through these walls. Amen. But I guarantee you, if you stick your hand on the right side, don't do it here now. Not here. I don't need a lawsuit against me. You understand that? Amen. Not here. But if you stick your hand on the right side of that plug, you may can't see it, but I guarantee you, you'll feel it. Yes, Lord, through these atmosphere, through these wave, there is communication signals that is flying through the atmosphere even right now. There is Wi-Fi that is flying right now. Even the signal from this mic is called as on the receiver is back there with Brother Fred. Remember, there's a signal that is going, that is flowing. It is invisible. You cannot see it, but that does not mean it do not exist. Yes, sir. Yes, sir. Yes, sir. Yes, sir. And we're in a day. We're in a post-COVID time now. Amen. But all of us has been through COVID. Most of us in here have been through COVID. And you ain't never seen a germ. Never seen it. If you did, tell me what it looked like. Tell me. Tell me. Tell me now. Come on now. Tell me. Tell me. Tell me. Tell me what it looked like. Tell me how big it is. You tell me. You tell me. You tell me. You never seen it. But Lord, no, you ain't gonna do nothing without washing those hands. Yes, sir. And you can shake everybody's hand in here, but I guarantee before you go to Burger King and get that number two and put it in your mouth, you're gonna sanitize those hands. As a matter of fact, there are plenty of us that don't have a Bible, but I bet if I look in your pocketbook, you got some hand sanitizer. Yes, sir. Yes, Lord. Yes, Lord. Yes, sir. You ain't never seen a germ. Never seen it. You never ever seen it. And you haven't seen it with your natural eye anyway. Glory to God. But just because you does not see it, do not mean it does not exist. I

yourself. You try your best to make sure you wash your hands. Try to make sure you, even of the stuff you touch. Some of us got so bad we won't even touch nothing. No sirree. No. We ain't touching nothing. I ain't touching nothing. Hallelujah. I ain't never seen a germ. Never ever seen it. Glory God. But you got so much confidence in it. You know that it exists. So where you'll wipe it down, or you'll make sure you sanitize your hand, and even sanitize the thing you're going to touch. Yes, sirree. Glory to God. But you never seen it. Have anybody here seen it? I didn't think so. I didn't think so. God, the first time you told me you saw it, first thing I'll tell you, tell me what it looked like. Yes, sirree. But we know it exists. We know it exists. At least our action says we know it exists. Yes, sirree. The way we carry and conduct ourselves say we know it exists. You ain't got the Bible in your pocketbook. I'm talking about the Word of God. You ain't got the living Word of God in your pocketbook. You'll leave home without that. Oh, yes, you will. Glory to God. I'm talking about the Word of truth, the Word of life, the Word that's able to save your soul. You ain't got that in your pocketbook, but I guarantee you. Oh, y'all know I'm right up in here. You got some hand sanitizer up in there. Yes, sir. In other words, you saying you know it exists, although you cannot see it. Glory to God. And we're about today, we dive into Israel history. We come up into this context, this text of passage upon today. Amen. When God began to deal with the prophet Elisha. Yes, it would have been the successor of Elijah. Yes, sir. We're talking about God dealing with a man that he had asked for a double portion of the same spirit that was up on Elijah. He said, I want double that upon me. And God granted him that what he requested. God was dealing with the prophet. And at this time, the king of Syria, I think his name is Ben-Hadad, he began to make war with Israel. Hallelujah. And the scripture is not clear about why he was warring with Israel. At least I can't find why. Glory, maybe you can, but I can't find why. The scripture is not clear about why he was warring with Israel, but no less he was fighting against Israel. Now, I want you to understand that Ben-Hadad and the king of Syria, it's just like the devil. Yes, sir. The devil don't have to have a reason to fight you. No, sir. He just fight you because that's what he do. Yes, sir. That's his very nature. Yes, sir. The thief coming not but for to steal, to kill and to destroy. Glory to God. So it's his nature to fight. Yes, sir. Hallelujah. Well, you're doing good or bad, he'll come against you, won't he? Yes, sir. You can be minding your own business. Amen. Doing whatever it is that you do. And I'm here to tell you that the devil will bring the fight to your house. And it's up to you whether you decide to fight back or not. Yes, sir. Because he's definitely going to bring the fight to you. Glory to God. But I believe, Elder, I could be wrong. I believe, amen, that the king of Syria wanted to fight Israel because he would disrupt their plans.

in some right now. I'm in some with my family. I'm in some with this ministry. Hallelujah. That I told the devil that this me war. Yes, sorry, baby. I ain't sitting back. I ain't sitting down. I ain't getting somewhere like crazy. Hallelujah. But I realize if he's coming after me, he got his reason for coming after me. But I want him to know that I ain't gonna take it sitting down. I ain't gonna take it. I ain't gonna go somewhere and hide up in a hole. Hallelujah. No, baby, he ain't seen the best of me yet. No, he ain't seen the power of God release up on me yet. He think I was crazy before. He ain't seen nothing yet. He thought I was wild before. He ain't seen nothing. Nothing yet. Say ya. Say ya. Yes, yes, yes. I find your neighbor for the first time. It's a neighbor. This me war, baby. He shouldn't have never messed with that. Oh, sorry. He got to buy with some stuff. I kind of let him go on some stuff. I kind of hung low on some stuff. Hallelujah. But he's coming against my health now. Yes, sir. He coming against my child now. He coming against my finances now. He coming against the thing that I love. He coming against my ministry now. Yes, sir. And I declare to him that this means. Yes, Lord. Cause we wrestle not. I want you to understand that my fight ain't with you. I don't care how much you ike up or you cut up. My fight ain't with you. My fight is with the devil. Hallelujah. For we wrestle not against flesh and blood, but against principality and powers, the spiritual wickedness in high places. Wherefore, take unto you the whole arm of God, that you may be able to withstand in the evil day, and having done all to stand, stand therefore. Tell your neighbor, say, neighbor, this means war.

The devil ain't gonna come at you if you ain't no threat to him. Well, he ain't bothering me. I'll tell you why. You ain't got nothing to offer him. You ain't no threat with him. As a matter of fact, you might be just like him. The scripture tell us, glory to God, that the king of Syria, he began to launch an attack, amen, against the king of Israel. Yes, he did. Glory to God. The Bible tells us, and I read it before you, the Bible tells us that they were playing the attack. They would get in, I think I'm right about this, in the situation room. Yes, sir. And that where top officials, oh, you don't know nothing about that. Oh, it does just take me or whatever. And there were our top officials, would gather themselves together and get the intel that they need before they plan an attack. Yes, sir. Hallelujah, king of Syria. Amen. He would get in the situation room. Yes, he would. And he would plan an attack against the Israel. Yes, he would. Hallelujah. But the Bible says, hallelujah, every time he would plan an attack. Yes, sir. That somehow or another, the king of Israel would already know what he was going to do before he did it. I read it right there before you. Yes, he would. Hallelujah. As

of Israel. Yeah. Hallelujah. Yeah. And the king of Israel moving away. Yeah. Yes, he will. Yeah. Well, he will avoid the attack. Yeah. Amen. He will avoid being captured. Yeah. He will avoid being seized. Yeah. Yes, he will. Yeah. Glory to God. Yeah. And they did this not once, not twice. I read it before you, but probably three or four times. Hallelujah. Every time they would get in the situation room, hallelujah, and plan and attack. Glory to God. God will begin to let the prophet know what they was doing. Hallelujah. He began to let Elisha know what was going on. Hallelujah. He would tell him, don't go to certain place. Don't go here or there. Because the king of Syria is trying his best to capture you. Hallelujah. And thank God. Thank God. Hallelujah. That Jehoram, I believe, was king. Ahab's son for the king of Israel. Hallelujah. Jehoram, he would heed the advice of the prophet. Yes, sir. Yes, Lord Jesus. He would tell him not to do something. And thank God he wouldn't do it. Hallelujah. And the Bible tells us that the king of Syria, he began to say, holy now, every time I plan something, hallelujah, the king of Israel already know what is going on. The king of Syria began to say, they got to be a spy in the camp. They got to be a traitor. They got to be a Judas. Yes, sir. Up in the camp. Hallelujah. But the scripture tells us that there's a servant that rose up and began to tell him, no king, there ain't no spy in the camp, but there's a prophet down in Israel. Yes, sir. Hallelujah. And that prophet, he knows what you're saying. Yet, although he's not here, he knows what you're saying. And as a matter of fact, king, this prophet even knows what's going on in your bedchamber. Yes, sir. Tell your neighbor, say, neighbor, you can't hide from God. And there's some stuff you can't hide from a man of God. I said, the man of God will know it. Yes, he will. Glory to God. Hallelujah. So the Bible say, look at the king. The king of Syria say, but that's not worried about getting Israel. I want to get that prophet. Yes, sir. Yes, sir. He turned his attention off Israel. And he turned his attention onto Elisha. Yes, sir. Can I tell somebody? And I know this ain't for everybody in this house. But can I tell somebody? The reason why the devil wants some of you is because you are anointed. The reason why the devil wants some of you is because you have a call and assignment of God upon your life. Now, I know I ain't talking to everybody. I really, truly do. But there's a few in here. There's a few in here that you is experiencing the attack of the enemy. And the reason why is because of the anointing that

0: not have issue. But I know that if I sound lost to a few of you, let me see, can I break it down? I'm just a little bit where you can understand. Glory to God. Do you have the power of God resting upon your life? Do you have the call of God resting upon your life? Do you have the assignment of God resting upon your life?
1: It is our prayer that you was blessed from the message. If you would like to hear this message in its entirety, or make further contact with our ministry, you can by going to FreshBeginningsChristianCenter.com. Have a blessed day.
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Alabaster Box. This is Marvin Sapp. Let's do this. Let's praise him in advance. All right? How about it? I've had

0: Almighty 105.1, today's best gospel music, Memorial Day weekend. Yes, yes, yes, indeed. So if you're going to be out with family and friends cooking out, just be safe, okay? Thank you very much.
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0: I want to prove to you that there's power in the name of Jesus.
1: Everybody in here, stand on your feet real quick, please, please. On the count of three, say your first name. One, two, three. Nothing happened. 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The name that makes demons tremble. 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

0: 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Boy, that timed out really good, didn't it? Well, guys, the clock on the wall says, oh, y'all, it's all, and that's it. Okay. Did we have lots of fun this weekend, as we always do? Yes, yes, yes, we did. Okay. All right. So make absolutely sure you take care of yourselves. All right. When you're kind to yourself, you'll be kind to somebody else. And if it's God's will, we'll get together next weekend and we'll do this all over again. Memorial Day coming up tomorrow, so please be careful. All right? See ya. Bye.
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16: From the Community Broadcasters Weather Center, your National Weather Service forecast for today, a 75% chance of rain, and will warm up a little bit with a high near 81 degrees. Tonight, bump it down to 70% under a nice low of 69. A couple shots of showers on Memorial Day and Monday night.
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that's a good place to praise him. I said that's a good place to worship him. Why don't you give him the fruits of your lips? By him there let us offer a sacrifice of praise unto God continually, which is the fruits of your lips. Come on, open your mouth and let God out your mouth. Come on. 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Nobody know half the stuff you've been through. 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But tonight I came with my hands lifted and my mouth open and saying, when I think of the goodness of Jesus and all that he has done for me.

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3: Welcome to Purpose in the PD. I'm Elaine Reed, and definitely I am your host this afternoon. And are we going to have a great time this afternoon, because I got one of my oldest friends here with me, and most certainly a friend to all of you here in the Florence area, and a lot of you throughout the PD, as this is a friend and most certainly one of the greatest representatives we've had around. None other than Mr. George Jabaley, your city councilman from Florence, South Carolina.
4: Elaine,
3: how you doing?
4: I am great because I get to be here with you.
3: Oh, listen at that now. Always. Well, I won't use the word politician because he's truly not. He's a true representative.
4: You're very sweet. And listen, we go back to my mama and my daddy and all
3: what?
4: Of that. So you're family. Are you kidding me?
3: I tell you, I was sharing a little bit, which I'll share a little bit with all of you all. Reminding him of some of the moments before. I've always kind of been involved with the politics, but mostly because I am in communication. Not always have been this way, but I was reminding him of my relationship with his other family. This is his brother, and of course his mom, one of the sweetest ladies you ever want to meet.
4: And here we just had Mother's Day.
3: Is this something?
4: She was just an amazing, amazing woman, raised 5 sons and 13 grandchildren, and loved the community. It was, Mama Jabaley to everybody.
3: And see, that's how I got so involved with those who was either caretakers or just those that work around extended family.
4: Yes.
3: I got in, and the one thing she and I share, because we all like little sweets.
4: Yes.
3: Did we, and she can had the best desserts there ever was. George, it's just so good to see you.
4: And thank you for bringing up those memories. I appreciate that.
3: Thank you. Yeah. Yeah, and for all of you, yeah, even though I'm riding around and got my own little car now, yeah, Joe made it sure that I had me a good riding car.
4: Jumping Joe.
3: It really was, and I'm telling you, and I hear such great things as what's going on in the city of Florence. Being on council in Darlington, I truly like to emanate some of the things that you all are doing over here, and one of the things that we're involved with in Darlington that I say you all have a master plan, and that's the Main Street project
4: for the downtown.
3: It's our downtown revitalization association.
4: Mm-hmm.
3: It's not as active as that, but our Main Street project. It's coming along, and but it's nowhere near like this. I'm telling you, a name like Main Street Awakening.
4: Yes.
3: Tell us about it. What is that all about?
4: Well, it's a 30-year effort, started in 1995.
3: No kidding. Oh, my
4: God. And that's when the downtown redevelopment in Florence got started under then-Mayor Frank Willis. And this most recent one, and you remember Frank very well.
3: Yeah.
4: And so he campaigned at that time on redeveloping downtown, because remember, the malls came and downtowns just died. They just died all mm-hmm. over. Mm-hmm. And so his vision was saying, for economic development, listen, if we want to have communities that prosper,
3: yeah,
4: we need to have high-paying jobs.
3: Oh, it's no question.
4: And to get high-paying jobs, you have to attract those industries that bring those jobs here. Well, if you're in a community where your downtown is dying, who wants to move here? Who wants to come here and run a business and where they do that? So we have, I will tell you a story. Starbucks mm-hmm. came to Florence and looked at building a massive Starbucks facility in the Florence area, but they came to our downtown, which was at that time in terrible state of disrepair.
3: Okay.
4: And they ended up going to Augusta. We were one of the final two, and they told us. They said, the reason why we picked Augusta is your downtown is terrible.
3: Wow.
4: And so Mayor Willis, understanding that, said, yeah, for economic development, we have to change that. Yeah. And so I joined with him. There was a small handful of us at that time. Mm-hmm. And then we formed the Florence 2010 Committee around 1999, 2000. Then we formed the Florence Downtown Development Corporation. I was the first chair of the Florence Downtown Development Corporation until about 2010.
3: Yeah.
4: And then it accelerated and grew, but we formed a plan. And you have to plan your work, and you got to work your plan. You plan your work, you work your plan.
3: I'm here to tell you how important that is. That to get the plan.
4: Yes.
3: Have a plan.
4: And you engage the community to develop the plan. It's not just three people sitting in a room that makes the plan. You go to the community and you say, what would you like your Florence to be? How would you like Florence to operate? What do you think we need? How would it operate? Yeah. What have you been, where have you been elsewhere that has just excited you? And what would you like to see us have as components? Well, those are the kinds of conversations that we had multiple years and multiple times in different ways. Mm-hmm. And then as a result of that feedback you get working with consultants, then you put this plan together and then it becomes alive.
3: It comes and see what I see in that right there. It's just what you're saying, the involvement. And you don't know. But the one thing that is so special of what I say about the way that Florence has done it, you got everybody involved.
4: Yeah.
3: Outside of Florence.
4: Right.
3: We get involved. When I say we, using the Darlington community.
4: But it's, you know, the whole PD.
3: It's the whole PD that got involved with the plans.
4: Absolutely.
3: That you had. And
4: absolutely.
3: That was what was so... folks felt like they had a part in it because different ones was being consulted. But you may not know that there was a Darlington folk coming over
4: there.
3: Oh,
4: I did know because we held these community meetings at Pointer way back in the day.
3: Amen.
4: And there were like 200 some odd people there. And I saw the Elaine Reeds from Darlington. Yeah. I saw people from all Marion, from all around the Lake City. I recognized where everybody was from. But it was having a voice. It wasn't like, oh, if you don't live inside the city limits. No, that was not the approach we took at all, because we wanted collective ownership. Mm-hmm. And if you want to own something, if you want a community to own something, would you have to give them a voice?
3: You have to give them a voice.
4: And that's what the process was.
3: Yeah, because I got a little upset, and I'm hoping when he comes back, I'm talking Tim Norwood now.
4: Oh,
3: my good buddy there. I just said that. Took him from Darlington, and he's ingrained over here in Florence. I told him it's time to come back now.
4: Well, listen, Tim could be a big help wherever he goes.
3: Wherever he is, yeah, truly.
4: He's a visionary person himself. He really is.
3: And that's the kind of point I was making about what's so great or significant about your planning, the way that Florence has done it. And I give you kudos for being a part of that.
4: Well, thank you.
3: It doesn't seem to stop. It's just ongoing with you.
4: And there's a website, and there's a group that talks about downtown redevelopment, and their phrase is revitalize or die. Revitalize or die, and every day, that's what it is. It doesn't change. It doesn't. That mission of revitalize or die is a daily mission. It doesn't. It's not like, okay, we're here, now we can. No.
3: Revitalize or die.
4: One of the two. What's your choice?
3: That's a strong statement right there.
4: Isn't that it?
3: So, and that kind of brings me, I'm going to ask you this. As long as you have been there, you have been through several administrations. How do you do it? Tell me, can you... one from the other, what do you see significant? What do you bring from one to the other?
4: That's a very interesting question. I've not really thought about it like that before. But you learned something, at least for me. Let me just put it, I can't say. I learned something new from everybody that I encounter. Probably some of the best lessons I've ever learned in my life have been from some clients of mine at your Bailey Law Firm that yes. are perhaps not very highly educated, perhaps not very sophisticated, but they have certain values and qualities in their life, and they have some character core being, and they have speak of some to some spiritual element in the worst of times, when family members have died, when tragedy has occurred in their life, and I learned so much from them. Well, that's something, again, to my mother, that's something she instilled in me, and she instilled it in all of us, that we can learn from each other, and we need to learn from each other. Mm-hmm. We need to listen to each other and try to understand
3: each other. Oh, boy, that's a big statement, this.
4: Listen and understand. And if I listen and understand where you're coming from, well, now we are way down the road towards being able to do something together. Well, that program of how to engage with people is, I took that with me to counsel.
3: All right. See.
4: And so it's a program of engaging regardless of who's on council, regardless of the changes in administration. And there are so many strengths that everybody, whether it's various city managers that I've been up there under, various mayors that I've been up there under. And so I can learn so much from everybody, and I try to do that.
3: Mm-hmm. So what do you attribute to you being able to stay through the different ones, And now you and I understand that you head up your law firm.
4: Yes, I'm managing partner of Jabali Law Firm.
3: Yeah.
4: That's right.
3: And I know you, through the law firm, you've got to encounter a lot of things that affect the city. How do you manage that, I guess?
4: Well, the interaction.
3: And what issues do you see that it would be significant that you would like for our audience to know right now?
4: Well, there's, you know, people sometimes see me as maybe as a managing partner at Jabali Law Firm, or they see me as a city councilman. Well, I'm also a constituent.
3: All right.
4: I also have a house, and I have, you know, my house has plumbing, and I've got water and sewer, and, you know, I drive on the roads, and, you know, so all of the things that affect other people, you know, the issues that are a great concern, if I'm, I try to put myself in the other person's shoes and say, you know, what is it like where you are, and how can we help? I go back to the family way I was raised, and it's basically, if you're not part of the solution, you're part of the problem.
3: That's a mouthful, and that's the message I try to get folks to see. You have to be involved. You have to do. And I use this because, you know, I'm going to say this, and make sure that you are registered voters. That's the best way that you can have input and make it. Whatever your community is doing, whatever your representatives are about, and you be a part of it.
4: And let's be clear, there's a lot of people out there who hope that the folks who are needed the most are ones that won't register. That they won't vote. Mm-hmm. There's so many people out there who are wishing and hoping that folks stay home. And it makes me crazy. I'm like, if you're here and you're experiencing these issues, go register to vote.
3: Yeah.
4: Go get out to the polls, because that's the only way that voice will be heard.
3: And that is the message that we're really, really pushing. And even with that, because if you do not, you're not exercising your vote. Look what those that are on the battlefield out there. You are receiving the benefits of all their effort. Look what it would be if all of you participated. If everyone would participate, it would be easier.
4: What do they say? Many hands make for light work, right? So if we all join together in a community of caring, if we all join together in a community of helping, well, wouldn't our communities be better? Wouldn't our neighborhoods be better? Wouldn't our cities be better? Wouldn't our PD region be better? And why can't we do that? I'm one of those people that said, well, why not? Mm-hmm. Oh, someone say, well, but I don't understand. Why not? You've talked about downtown.
3: Yeah.
4: When we first got started in the process of downtown redevelopment, downtown will never turn around. I mean, that was the message. That's what people were saying. You know that'll never happen. And I'm like, okay, well, tell me. And I said this to so many people. I said, well, tell me, what is it about downtown Florence that is, and the same goes true for downtown Darlington or downtown Lake City or any other, Marion, wherever. What is it that is so uniquely bad about this particular community? Yeah. This so uniquely bad about our downtown that it cannot happen.
3: Tell me, do we have
4: like chemical leaks here? Do we have nuclear waste? Is there some, you know, is there some toxic something that we have to tear it down? Is there?
3: Uh-huh.
4: If you tell me it's because we have vacant stores and we have every downtown that needs redevelopment has that. Mm-hmm. So no, I'm not even going to, it's not unique. And if other communities can do it and have done it.
3: Yes.
4: Then why not us?
3: So why not us?
4: Back to the why not. Why not us? So that's my mindset and that's the way I was raised. Mm. And what you find is when you step out with that, other like-minded people join with you.
3: Amen.
4: Right? Because you are a why not us person, Elaine. Hey. That's who you are. And you're like, wait a minute, someone else is doing it. Why can't we do it? We should be able to do it. And what do we need to do? How do we do it? And let's learn from others. Let's learn from their successes. We don't. Sometimes all people want to do is focus on other people's failures.
3: Yeah.
4: Mm-hmm. Well, this one failed and that failed and the other one failed. Okay, well, we can learn from their failures. But we can also learn from successes, too.
3: All the time. The first step is that success. That's what makes you take a second step at all times.
4: Watch a baby, right?
3: And
4: that's how they walk.
3: Well, listen, now that you're involved in this, okay.
4: Yes.
3: What's new to the outsider looking at downtown Florence? Y'all are off the chain. It is flourishing great. So what now? What move? Which way you going in now? Is this going to be like going to the moon?
4: It's, again, revitalize or die. That's what it is. And so the two biggest challenges, whenever you have, I will extend it not only to downtown, but I'll extend it to a whole community, is clean and safe.
3: No.
4: Clean and safe. If your neighborhood isn't clean and safe, if your home isn't clean and safe, I'll also expend it to us individually. If my spirit isn't clean and safe,
3: all right,
4: I've got a problem. My family's got a problem. My neighborhood's got a problem. My downtown's got a problem. My community has a problem. Clean and safe is the basic foundation, and it's even biblical, isn't it?
3: Oh, no question.
4: Right?
3: I was going there for a minute, but it's one of the things that Darlington is doing, and I just don't, and I see this is in different other communities. One of these Sabbaths there, it's called Paint the City with Prayer.
4: Yeah.
3: And trying to involve, engage again, as we have known in the past, the significance and the impact that the faith community has on any growth, any plan.
4: It would be foolhardy to not embrace the faith community because the faith community is a difference maker.
3: Mm-hmm.
4: If they are engaged and involved and participate in lifting the community up, then it's amazing what can happen. On the other hand, if they're on the sideline, just watching, well, you've lost so much of the potential because each one of us has potential. And what we want to do is we want to live.
0: You're listening to the Children's Miracle Network Radiothon to benefit.
3: And that is significant in the way because it seemed like on the, and I don't want to get into any political things, but a lot of time throughout this country, it seems like our faith community is being attacked a lot of times. So, folks, either stay away for me to get this done. I can't involve that. I can't involve that. But I'm glad to see that that is not an issue.
4: No,
3: that is not an issue. So.
4: No. We have our mayor who is a preacher.
3: There you go.
4: Mayor Barnes. She's Pastor Barnes as well. And so, you know, she has set such a wonderful tone for all of council. And I'm really proud to say all of council works so well together. And we move so many issues forward together. But her leadership is exceptional. And she sets a leadership that has that spiritual basis to it, because you can't separate that from her, can you?
3: That is a core part of who Mayor Barnes is. She brings it. She just has that, aviance.
4: Yeah.
3: She really does.
4: I think that spills over into everything that we do, whether it's downtown redevelopment, whether it's working on our stormwater master plan or our wastewater master plans water system, that all of which need a lot of work, and it's very expensive, and it takes a long time to address because you've got aging infrastructure that you're trying to deal with. And at the same time, you want to build the community up through neighborhood redevelopment. You want to get your parks up and going. You want to engage the community. You want to have quality of life activities that make that community, I will also say, working together collaboratively with all the communities in our region, make our PD region vibrant. Because we are the redheaded stepchildren of the state of South Carolina. So anybody doesn't agree with that, I'll sit down and have a long conversation with you. But when the people in other parts of the state, when you say something about the PD, what are you thinking about the PD? Their answer is, well, we don't think about the PD.
3: That's it.
4: They don't. We have to force ourselves to have that seat at the table, and we are doing that.
3: And
4: collectively, working together.
3: And this brings me to this. I know your focus, you said, making sure it's clean and safe and moving on, revitalize or die, and you are. And these kinds of things that you mentioned, with your infrastructure and your streets and your highways and roads, all that kind of good stuff, as well as economic development.
4: Yes.
3: Here's what a lot of the folk are being concerned. When they get to talking about that, what about my taxes? Is that going to make a difference? Am I going to have to, or is they coming with an increase in this that I'm having to do for this to happen? Has that been addressed? Or has that been a problem? Increasing taxes so that you can get all these things done.
4: As I said before, I'm also a resident of the city of Florence. And so when taxes go up, I got to pay more. So none of us, nobody likes paying taxes. Nobody likes fees. Nobody wants none of us want to have to pay. I don't enjoy it. No one enjoys it. But last time I checked, they're not doing it for free to put, if you want a clean water system, it doesn't come for free. But what I will say is this: one of the missions of us in the city is to try to keep costs as low as possible. In fact, the city of Rock Hill every year puts out a survey of all the cities, major cities in the state of South Carolina, and the impact of taxes, where you're at historically, when you look at the property taxes, the taxes, and put them together, the city of Florence is either last or next to last in impact. We have some of the lowest impact of taxes of any city in the state.
3: Oh, that's amazing.
4: It is. That's really amazing.
3: I'm here to tell you.
4: Mount Pleasant has the lowest, and of course, Mount Pleasant, every house is like $1.5 million.
3: They can afford to have a low tax rate,
4: you know. But we are proud of that. Yet at the same time, there's lots of things that are needed, and how do you pay for them? How do you pay for them? So what we've been able to do through the development of these master plans, and I've coming back to this master planning, plan your work, work your plan. Mm-hmm. What we've been able to do with that is taking the master plan, and then we did a 50-cent stormwater increase. In 2021, 50-cent per month stormwater increase fee.
3: Yeah.
4: We took that fee. Mm-hmm. We're able to bond against it with future revenue coming in. We got a $7 million bond that we're able to start doing some stormwater projects. And there's some very serious and very expensive stormwater projects. But what we did with that $7 million, that's even better because we coupled it with our master plan. We were able to go to the state of South Carolina Office of Resiliency.
3: Yes.
4: And we got $14 million from the state to match our $7 million locally. So that 50 cent increase got us $21 million, $14 million from the state. And we're able to, give me a high five. We're able to then turn around.
0: Almighty 105.1.

0: Good afternoon. Welcome to Purpose in the PD. I am Elaine Reed, and I am your host this afternoon. And what a show we have for you this afternoon. On this holiday weekend, it's nothing less than the right thing to do to bring you a bunch of entertainment. Now, I do want you all to be safe this weekend, but right now I want you to sit back and relax because I got something special for you. And now, since I got your attention, none other than our Wisdom Players Senior Theater Group is back. And you know how they are, always coming with the real. They're always coming with the entertainment. And I am just so pleased that they always choose to want to come to Purpose in the PD to tell everybody all about it. So how's everybody this afternoon?
1: Wonderful.
0: All right now.
1: All is well.
0: That's what I want to hear. I'm too excited and anxious to hear what y'all coming with now. I'm telling you, since you are the Wisdom Players, tell me about it. Oh, now you know who's going to tell me about it. I gotta get my homegirl in here first, because we cannot do it without her leadership. And then again, she has taught us well. If she's not there, her guidance, her experience, and just her passion makes everything kind of work. So what's up, Brenda?
2: Hey. We are the Wisdom Players again, and glad to be on Purpose in the PD. Well, like she said, we got something excited for you. Our upcoming show, An Afternoon with Langston Hughes. Oh. And we have our guest director in the house.
0: Say what?
2: Dr. Vicki Ross Norris.
1: Yes.
0: And let's go take that to another level, because I want you all to know that is my cousin.
3: Wait.
0: My cousin.
3: Your cousin.
0: My name is Elaine Ross Reed.
3: Oh.
0: This is Dr. Vicki Ross Norris.
4: Thank you.
0: Family, thank you so much being a part of. This is, so we, definitely family, because I've been a part of, not able to do as much as I have in the past, but definitely have been a part of this operation for years to come. Worked with Brenda on many one. I was a big time, or one, what I say, where I was the star, of course, of Steal Away.
2: Yes. You were the star of Steal Away.
0: Still carry my name. Was that Sudie?
2: Sudie in the house.
0: I played the part until I got to the same age as the character. I'm telling you, it is always a pleasure. And I know all of you out there are kind of waiting to hear from everybody, but we got a lot of the cast members here with us. A dear friend, Ms. Paulette Lund, is here. Not sure she's going to tell us about the character. And a fine young man, but you know how I am geared towards that. But I'm going to let you tell everybody who you are.
1: Peace, everybody.
0: All right, now.
1: My name is Wilbert, but everybody know me as Infinite, the good brother Infinite.
0: Uh-oh.
1: You know, being, it's a calling. You know, I found my extended family here.
0: Hallelujah.
1: From day one, with nothing but love.
0: Nothing but love.
1: Just the excitement, inspiration, and the motivation to keep on pushing. So I never thought I would get involved with acting. But it opened up a new chapter in my life, you know. So I think it's a calling. It's definitely a spiritual journey. And yeah. Theater is so angelic, sort mm-hmm. of. Mm-hmm. It's like the messages that are conveyed
0: and
1: amongst
0: energy.
1: One another. And mm-hmm. as we practice, we learn one another, and the energy just mesh together yeah. mm-hmm. in harmony.
0: See, that's what I'm talking about. And I say see like everybody going to see us, but that's the way I feel. You know, mm-hmm. the way we express ourselves, I know they're imagining who we are, and those who know us, and the ones that don't, just a message like that, because that's what, and I have been in other theaters that's not quite like this bonding that happened with the wisdom player, all of us. Sometimes it's just a production that we do, but this is, I know you'd be excited about coming. You come into practice because we have so much fun. Well, and I can tell it from the way the expressions and the things that you have. And like you say, it's a calling now. Yes. So what were you doing prior to?
1: Well,
0: that you wouldn't even think of acting. That's what I'm saying.
1: Well, locally, I've been involved in several art projects. I got artwork in the town of Maysville. Done a mural with one of my art buddies in the town of Nichols. I got artwork in the town of Mullins. We recently painted in Dillon in the downtown area, and also in Newtown at the after school center called The Village. Where, you know, so I got work circulating.
0: Yeah.
1: And a lot of people know me for doing graphics, logos, and things of that nature. And I kind of meet a lot of people at my job in the paint department and at Lowe's. That's like the crossroads for me. So
0: while
1: I'm working there, that's my administrative office. So I multitask.
0: Oh my gosh! Well, maybe we might not need to elaborate on that.
1: It is what it is,
0: and
1: that's right.
0: And truly, you are obviously a value there with the personality that you do. I know that boots sells at all times, okay, and all like that. Well, now Miss Paula,
3: yes, ma'am.
0: Tell me about what you're doing.
3: Well, I'm back for a second go.
0: Yeah.
3: With the wisdom players.
0: Yeah.
3: The first one was Encounters in a Park in Heaven. And you were in that for just a short while, but unfortunately you had to leave us.
0: Yeah.
3: But we ended up having so much fun, and it was just a great experience. And then Brenda came back and she said, you know, there's a show about Langston Hughes that the wisdom players will be doing, and is that something you'd think you'd like to be a part of?
0: Yeah.
3: Of course. I mean, I love Langston Hughes. You know, he's one of my three favorite poets. So, yeah, so that's how I'm here again, working with the Wisdom Players. And I got to tell you, working with Vicky has been just awesome. Because, she brings so much experience to the table and the knowledge that she has of theater, how it is supposed to operate, how we're not just a cast of characters, how we are a family that's going to bond, be able to tell these stories that Langston has us telling. And the stories are so topical. And it's all about how we are as a people, how we got here as a people, and why we need to not only continue on the path of elevating, but just rise ever higher. To elevate evermore. And so that's the message that Vicky has in this production as well. So it has just been an absolute treat for me.
0: Just a true joy.
3: And last Sunday, she threw a party and we knew she was real.
1: That's right.
0: Boy, oh, man.
1: A hootin' in it. Loved it.
0: Yeah. We got to be a part of. Well, now our infamous director, Dr. Vicky Ross Dorris, you know, I'm going to lay on that. I know of your work, and obviously you've gotten even better.
3: Thank you.
0: And I'm glad to know that you're here. So tell us about it. Now, what brings you? What brings you and... Let us know some of the things that you have been doing.
4: Well, in the theater, I have performed several plays. I've taught acting
0: throughout
4: the country, in Washington, D.C., California, and various other places. And I have been a professional and still a professional actress myself. So I know the experience of acting from the point of view of an actor. So as a director, I try to remember those moments when a director really had an impact on me.
0: Mm-hmm.
4: And really, the story is about African-American life the life of Langston Hughes and the world that we wish it would mm-hmm. become America. So there's several themes that we go through. And this is not just a poetry reading, by no means. This is where the actors enact the ideas and concepts of the history of African Americans in America.
0: And see, oh my goodness, and that's so needed.
4: And the messages, and there's various messages that are very poignant at this moment. There's several poems that we've interjected, some singing, some spirituals, things that we were important to us today were important during the Harlem Renaissance, and they remain important, hopefully not for tomorrow.
0: And amen to that, because, my background, besides being media in the political arena a little bit, I'm saying the way the country is, the way the country is, and everybody trying to minimize or even deplete the heritage of the African American, just to be able to see it in all aspects. Okay, we're fighting those. We're fighting to keep it in the schools, and they're trying to take it out. So to be able to have an evening where it's entertainment, where the real things come. And as you just said, it's more than poetry reading.
4: Yes, and the actors are very extremely talented mm-hmm. and flexible, which is important as for a director to have people that are willing to take that extra step or leap mm-hmm. into understanding a character. The thing that I think is most important about this play is it is not just entertaining. It is, but it's educational. Yeah. And I think it's also very important for us specifically in the PD area, because yes. in the next few months or next month, we will have to be able to navigate our next representatives.
0: Oh, yes. Oh, it's no question about that. See, that is what I'm saying, that is so good, that the Wisdom Players is always bringing a production that is so significant and has an impact on the area.
4: And I think,
0: and
4: I think you're absolutely 100% mm-hmm. correct. What happens is that we tend to not have our own voice. I was a member of the National Negro Ensemble Company in New York. And as a student there, rather, I learned that theater is much more able to change minds in just conversations.

0: African-American boys, high school, men, young men, stopped over by the police, they automatically knew the routine. They knew exactly what to do. And somewhere, someone, perhaps their mother, told them to beware. And in this poem, we hear the mother talking about her strengths and using them as a means for the son to be able to navigate the world. And that's something we pass down. Instinctively, we pass these things down to hopefully help our children. There's humor in this play. There's points of injustice. There's ideas about freedom, democracy, things about just being a decent human being. One of the poems that a lot of people haven't really known about is Aunt Sue's Stories. It's about a group of women who sit around and discuss how Aunt Sue told her stories to everyone in the community because she's just passed. And they want to talk about it. And they want to laugh about it. And they want to feel warm about it. And then one of the ladies speaks of her friend who's passed away. And this is all, these are all Langston Hughes poems. And it says, she says, my friend is gone. And it's just that simple. But I love my friend. Mm-hmm. It's just that simple. And life is just that simple if we have an opportunity to get a chance to see ourselves. And as you were saying, what happens, and it's happening in our society, we've been erased, attempted to be erased. Mm-hmm. But this is my struggle to not let them erase my people. And as an artist, I can do that. I can have a show that shows that we are strong. We are proud. We understand what's going on. Because the poem that ends the first act is I, Too, Sing America. And in that poem, Langston Hughes uses the kitchen as a place of where we're isolated from the world and how we are unable to sit at the main table when company comes. But then we get put in the kitchen. But everybody's going to be ashamed when they realize how beautiful I really am. And that's the, you know, that's very important. And that's the end of the first act.
1: Just the title, what did you say was?
0: I, Too, Sing America.
1: See?
0: And that poem was written in response to Walt Whitman's poem.
1: That is, and absolutely necessary.
0: And Langston Hughes wrote it in response to Walt Whitman's poem, where he talks about the beauty of America and the hills, but in America for African Americans, it's far from it, you know. It's far from it. We don't have the rolling hills. I mean, we may travel and see the rolling hills, but our lives are usually not the rolling hills. But that was his response to that poet.
1: As a friend of mine said, that's real talk.
0: And the thing I like about it, the actors have been able to, within less than a month, to create a play that is considered. A lot of people would consider just fragments, but they have been able to connect this and build a golden cord between themselves and the audience.
1: And see, that is what's so special. You know, that is what's so special. Why we have encouraged, and I'm thinking now that we are beginning to have larger crowds because everybody comes away with something. It sticks with you. And I know there was some of Langston Hughes in the old one, but look, just hearing you guys, just hearing how you talk, how it becomes so special for you to be in it, to be able to play your parts and things of that sort. And you know, I'm just excited to be able. And now that I am in fairly good health and following the medical directions, Brenda, I should be able to. At least be there to do that.
0: Thank you.
1: To be a support. But now let's talk. So I understand you have some other local celebrities in. I see how Florence Mayer is one of the characters. Is that right?
0: She's an actor. She's she's known as Peaches to many.
1: Yes.
0: And she told me several times that she. Has, you know, we know public speaking is her game, and singing is her game, and fortunately, one of our actors is a very close cousin of hers, and I suggested, could I speak with her, and she told me when she met me, I already know you.
1: It has something.
0: It's amazing. I was shocked that she even knew me. I tried to tell her my name, and she's already

0: know you.
1: Okay.
0: So then I said, I'm doing this play. She said, I already know, because her cousin had encouraged her to talk to me.
1: Isn't
0: because
1: it something?
0: And she adds an extra spice to it.
1: So,
0: I say each actor has their unique talents and skills, but she brings to the stage a sense of musical accord that bonds a lot of our parts in our play. And she does recite some of the poems. She does act. But I'm very enthusiastic that she had chosen to work with us.
1: I'm telling you, and the reason, one of the reasons that I did is to highlight that, is because even as mayor, she has not changed how she has interacted with her community all before receiving that. And many occasions, that voice of hers has dominated and caused that the spirit to rise, to come right out.
0: And
1: she's fantastic. So that's,
0: yeah. And
1: that's,
0: she's willing to, you know, as busy as she is, she's willing to come to rehearsals, just pop up and just be ready to work and work. And she just blends in with the whole ambiance of what we're trying to do. And I'm very proud that she would be willing to take out of her time to meet with us and to rehearse with us and to practice. She said she was practicing a song, which was a Billie Holiday song, Strange Fruit, which is a part of it. And she said, I'm practicing. And she said, as soon as you told me, I looked it up. And then she did something that all actors must do. She did her research. She knows the meaning of the poem that is related to the song and also Billie Holiday's life, and how that song, Strange Fruit, changed her life and caused her to end up, in many cases, being in that sad state she was. A lot of people don't know that song. When she sang that song, the federal government followed her.
1: Wow.
0: And that's when they started tracking her and they finding everything wrong that they could arrest her for. It was because that song was a civil rights song. And the song talks about the strange fruit being the bodies hanging from the trees.
1: Ooh.
0: And that is about what we went through and sometimes still go through. Because we found that in Baltimore, I think it was, a young African-American man was hung from a tree. So it's still, the lynching still go on. And that's the thing that we were saying. This play is so poignant.
1: Yeah.
0: It still touches the lives that we face. It touches the lives of people that we don't know. And it's not just for African Americans. Sure. It's for our community. Because there are poems that we talk about democracy. Mm-hmm. And that is very, very in question with our nation today. What is democracy? And how does it change our lives, improve our lives, or destroy our lives?
1: I totally believe that other communities need to be, because it's educational, because of the kinds of efforts that's being made to diminish, as I said in the beginning, our history. They need to know the truth, and that we are proud of it. You may try to demean it, but we are not. We are holding these things up when we come in any direction. Our song, the fact that the way we're doing our hair, or whatever, the kind of experiences that we have had of injustice, okay, we hold that up so that our children will know, can value that as well, because that's what gives us the strength to be here.
0: I think it goes beyond that, and I think what we found out in Minnesota, when ICE started arresting everyone, and they, a lot of people on that side of the equation or the fence thought that what we were saying about police brutality was a joke. Because they would say, well, why didn't he just resist? Why does he keep resisting? Well, it might not be resisting. It may be that the police have you laid on your arm, and they're asking you to get your arm so that you can be handcuffed, but you can't, so they knock you upside the head. So it's not necessarily you're resisting. You may be trying to move your arm, but if someone's leaning on your arm, you can't raise it. And then what other thing that I think is important for our total community, not just African Americans, our total community, to understand the diversity in our cultures, but to know our unity as humanity.
1: Oh my goodness, that goal. A very powerful statement right there.
0: And that we can be different and we can all live in a harmonious manner. Mm-hmm. We don't have to, just because you're this person or that person, I think you guys got that at my party, right. That you can always get along,
1: yes.
0: to live along.
2: Ecosystem.
0: Okay. Yes, exactly. Ecosystem. And that's what the play is about. And we have some humor in it. It's yeah. not all, everything it's is not always all serious.
1: Serious.
0: And there's some one jazz number in there where yeah. the actors are doing a little, you know, bebop thing.
1: All right.
0: So it's entertaining and educational.
1: Before we get back to some of our actors there, I wanted to ask you, how is it going from, say, acting to directing?
0: There's a transition because it's a combination of being able to communicate to actors the way that actors perform and think. So there is also a technical aspect of directing that requires you to look at the total picture instead of just the individual. When you're acting, you're concerned about your character and your interaction with other actors. The thing that I have to do as a director, I have to look at the total picture of each moment and each piece, how to connect that, how to also teach my actors how to act. So one of my friends, Debbie Allen, said, I heard her say something, everything is a leap.
1: Everything is a leap.
0: So it's always different. And nothing, most successful people have to leap into something different. So when I put on my director's hat, I put on two hats. A director and an actor.
1: All right.
0: And I can demonstrate to actors how to act. I can give them motivation. I can teach them how this piece that they're doing connects to the entire play. I think my actors, when they first came to me, they saw all these poems and they were like, I like her, but this is weird.
2: Right.
0: But then when they started performing, songs, they start to see the connection. And this idea goes back to when I was in graduate school at Villanova. This is part of my practicum to get my I do have a doctorate, but not from Villanova, to get my master's degree. And I proved to those people that I could create a environment to teach actors, non-actors, how to act.
1: Hallelujah.
0: By using poetry.
1: Well, it is definitely real now. We are just about out of time, but I want you all's reaction to most of that. And we're going to end up, because we have not said when is the play and where.
0: Not yet.
1: We need that to be done right now to make sure everybody knows. I know it's May 30th, and where are we performing?
3: We're at the Black Box Theater that's in the FMU PAC building, and... it's a very, very intimate space, and there are limited number of seats. There are 100 seats for each performance. So we want to encourage everybody, just come on out, call the box office, and where you can get tickets. The times are 3 o'clock and 7 o'clock, May 30th, which is Saturday.
1: Mm-hmm.
3: Mm-hmm. And that's the 30th of the month. And we would like to see everybody that knows us, who loves us, who thought about us, just come on out, because they know us. And Wilbert is the new member, so he's going to have to get a whole lot of folk. Right?
1: But yeah, he already says he's going to meet somebody and honk.
3: Yes.
2: Well, it's definitely a leap of faith for me.
1: All right.
2: Yeah. So...
3: And we're just very, very excited. And I think that, as Vicky has explained very eloquently and very clearly, that this piece will resonate with so many people. You will recognize yourself, your uncle, your auntie, your mama, your daddy. You're going to recognize somebody in your family or somebody from the experience.
1: All right.
3: Because that's what it is. It is an experience about the life of our people. As seen through the lens and the pen of Langston Hughes.
1: Well, okay, now, as I get ready to go off, do I get a little tidbit as to how it's going to be, of what I'm going to experience?
2: Yes, ma'am.
3: The rent man knocked. I said, what you want? He said,
2: howdy do.
3: I said, what can I do for you? And he said,
2: well, ma'am, you know your rent is due.
3: Uh-oh. I said, listen, before I pay you, I'll go to Hades and run away. And he said,
2: well, madam, it ain't up to me.
1: Uh-uh.
2: I'm just the agent. Don't you see?
3: What? I said, before you think I'm going to pay, because naturally, you going to pass the buck. But if you think you're getting money out of me, you out of luck.
1: Hallelujah.
3: And he said,
2: well, madam, I sure enough ain't pleased.
3: And I said, neither am I.
2: So we agrees.
1: Wow. And that's it for Purpose of the TD. My goodness. Thank y'all. Thank y'all. Thank y'all so much for being here. And remember, May 30th at what time?
0: 3:07.
1: Where?
3: The Black Box Theater.
0: Francis Marion Performing Arts Center.
1: All righty. Now you got
3: and
1: that.
3: And call the box office for your tickets.
0: Because they're going fast.
3: Yes.
1: All right. Remember, that's only 100 seats. Don't you be 99.
3: Yeah.
1: Call in. We got to go.
3: Don't be 101.
1: Oh, 101. Oh, everyone, thank you all for tuning in, too. It is always my pleasure to be here with you. Now, remember, if you got any issues or concerns that you want to share with everybody, give us a call here at WPEDT, 843-678-9393. I'm Elaine Reed, and I am your host for Purpose in the PD.
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